0: Hearts 102.5 DBE. It's Abby Krizner, and we are all in recovery over that Steelers loss. It was awful yesterday. 20-3. Brutal reminder that the offense has serious problems, and I even feel like that's an understatement. Aaron Rodgers was under pressure all afternoon. The O-line couldn't protect him. He converted just 2 of 12 on third down, and the Steelers managed 235 yards total. And Rodgers getting blindsided in the second quarter, like, that was the one play that summed up the whole game for me. And I kept seeing it over and over again. That clip just busted out on, like, Twitter, and I'm like, oh, now they're laughing at us. I'll tell you one tip to clip what I did yesterday that was really smart is I went to a party in which I brought a homemade fall sangria. And every time I got upset, I had a little more of it. And so the game to me is a distant memory. You can always try that. Steelers and Bengals, 1 o'clock this coming Sunday here at home. And we'll have you covered on your home of the Steelers and the best Steelers coverage, 102.5 DVE. Pumpkins, ZZ Top, and Bad Company coming up. Not Sad Company. Although I am Sad Company today. A little bit. Because of the Steelers loss. And the headache I have from the fall sangria. Pumpkins next on DVE.
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I was listening to a lot of Neil Young this weekend. I was on a kick. It's Abby Krisner. Hope you're doing well. Bachman Turner Overdrive. I got that lined up for you after Scorpions on DVE.

0: Bachman Turner Overdrive taking care of business. 102.5 DVE. It's Abby Krizner. I don't know if you saw the news. There's a casting call for paid background actors for The Pitt. Yeah, it's coming back to film its third season. So movie casting, PGH, said The Pitt's looking for people to fill all sorts of roles, like hospital workers, patients, pedestrians, construction workers, city workers. They're also looking for a few good men, if you would, to fill roles like police officers. And they have, you know, some, I don't know what their criteria is. They're like, we need genuine Pittsburghers. What I love about this is that everybody and their mother who's been watching The Pitt from Pittsburgh has been like, what? I could do that. They're saying it wrong. They don't have somebody on the show with a very good Pittsburgh accent. I know you think it's Nurse Dana, and it's not, right? That's Andrew Dice Clay. Okay, that's not, we know that, not Pittsburgh. So maybe you can do a better role, but I just love the idea of every one of us, like, that could get on the show, ruining every shot possible. Just craning our necks, being like, just seeing what you guys are up to. That's all. But get some Pittsburgh in that show. I would love that. That's going to be October 27th and October the 29th. You can apply by visiting the Movie Casting PGH website. Get on that show and do what you can. Wear the worst outfit you have. Do it for us. Abby, I'm here till midnight tonight. Stained, Kiss, and Billy Idol coming up on DVE.
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0: AC/DC 102.5 DVE. It's Abby Krizner. Toys R Us making a huge comeback. That was interesting news to catch over the weekend, but I see what it is. They're doing standalone toy stores ahead of the holiday shopping season. 160 locations by Christmas. Does that mean that they're temporary? I can't handle that, Jeffrey. Like, just tell me you're going to stick around. Because I need that little crayon box of magic. I miss going to toy stores, man. Like, listen, maybe I don't because I have a 10-year-old now and maybe that would be an awful experience. But it feels like all of these other big, you know, department stores have a toy store section. But not like that one big, massive playground where you're like, oh my God, I'm surrounded by toys. And I remember getting my allowance, you know, when I was a little kid so I could get a Barbie doll, which at the time was $9. My allowance was $10, so I did not make a lot of money, ever. But this is cool. The expansion certainly reflecting a growing trend in the toy industry where adults and teens are driving sales as much as the little kids are. I'm wondering if this Christmas I can just get away with getting my kid Nidos and slime and those squishy toys. Because, like, that's all they seem to want anyway. And it's currency. If you have little kids with those squishies or those Nidos, all I see them doing in the neighborhood is they, like, trade them. Like, they're bartering. And my kid will come back in and be like, ha-ha! Mackenzie got a bad deal, but look what I got. And I'm like, what the hell is this? Is this good for you guys or whatever? I guess I used to do it with Pogs or whatever. So just because I don't understand it doesn't mean it's bad. Pearl Jam, Tom Petty, and Blue Oyster Cult coming up on DVE.
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2: And hopefully somewhat, not resolved, but like, you know, a little calmer about the Steelers' loss, which had me up in arms yesterday. But I will say for the Steelers party that I went to, my tip the clip that I was talking about earlier was the fall sangria I brought to the party, because I think everybody was upset about the game, but they were way less upset after they had the fall sangria that I made, which would listen. It wasn't like a blackout drink, but that's only because we were all sharing it. The best part of that is it's still boozy with all the fruit I had in it. So we like finished the sangria and then dumped all the fruit out. And we're like, I guess we're going to eat boozy fruit until this game is over. And we did. And like I said, it kind of, it soothed the soul a little bit. I think that's called avoidance, but I'm, yeah, let's not be too picky. More Steelers talk continuing with the morning show, in which I will be a part bright and early tomorrow, which is why I have to leave now, so that I can take a very quick nap. Enjoy the rest of your night, and I'll talk to you tomorrow morning with Randy Bauman in the DVE Morning Show.
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0: 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To your radio home for the Pittsburgh Steelers, 102.5. DVE, Randy Bauman, along with Abby Krisner and Tad Whistle, and a packed show for you today. We'll have Jeff Conkle on a little bit later on, Charlie Batch, Gene Steratore. Billy Gardell has been off the last couple of Tuesdays because he has been celebrating his anniversary in Hawaii. And he flew back from Hawaii late last night. I know, isn't that nice?
1: Nice.
2: Yeah, bring it.
0: So he's like, hey, guys, I'm getting home late tonight. Do you need me to do the show? I'm like, sleep. Pumpkin, you're going to be fine. Don't worry. Sleep. Take a knee. You'd want to come on and talk about Patriots 20, Steelers 3, do you? For crying out loud. Nobody does.
1: Save yourself, Billy.
0: One day additional removed from that debacle in Boston on Saturday, and I'm feeling no better about what this season might end up being for the Steelers. I think, you know, yesterday was, you know, the extreme reaction Monday morning quarterback that we all have. But then it's like there's that, you sit in it and you start to realize that there's some validity to your overreaction, that maybe you weren't overreacting. Maybe you were just reacting.
1: Yeah, I think yesterday I was feeling like, you know, the post-loss, how everyone feels. But then I had gone over it so many times in my head. I woke up this morning and I didn't immediately feel bad. It took a second, and then I was eating cereal. I was like, what's that thing you were really miserable about?
0: Oh, that's right.
1: Yeah.
0: We're also going to... Oh, I said Jeff Conkle. That's tomorrow. I don't know what the hell I was thinking. Yeah.
2: That's why I ran.
0: You're like, you're wrong. Why did you just tell me I was wrong?
2: Because I didn't want to correct you on the air, but now this is worse.
0: Yeah. Always correct each other on the air.
2: Okay.
0: I mean, you can't.
2: I thought maybe you knew something we didn't, and Jeff like just wanted to come in on a Tuesday.
1: Yeah, I thought that was possible.
0: Maybe he's Mrs. Tuesday, Mr. Wednesday.
1: Like, is just Jeff with a bow in his hair, like, yeah. Mrs. Pac-Man.
3: Good morning. My husband has been driving me crazy.
0: Now, we're going to talk to Charlotte Hayward today, Cam's mom, at 6:45, and for a good reason. It's the second annual Oh Mama event, and of course taking its name from the Styx song Renegade. But Abby, you were involved in this last year.
2: Yeah, it's really cool because especially if you are a young woman who's kind of coming up in your career, or you want to kind of gather some other female coworkers around you, this is a cool event because it's a panel of CEOs or women who have been very distinguished in their career talking about the challenge of balancing that with motherhood, because that's a unique situation to be in. Charlotte's amazing, so I'm glad that we're going to have her on today. I loved all the stuff that I learned from her last year, which is mostly that I'm a pretty soft parent.
0: Oh, yeah?
2: Yeah, I think I was like, oh, wow, I should probably step it up a little bit.
0: Yeah.
2: But this is going to be on October the 1st. We're right across the street from Stage AE at Jason Aldean's. That starts at 5:30. It's free, but you do have to register to be a part of it. And whenever the event's done, we're going to watch the Steelers-Browns game.
0: Oh, very cool.
1: Nice. Yeah.
2: Okay. So eventbrite.com to register for the event. And I forgot to also plug that Melinda Calaisi is going to be performing and on the panel.
0: Oh, very cool.
2: As the CEO of Women Who Rock.
0: Well, there you go. I mean, that is a very women forward power event.
2: Yeah.
0: That's very cool. And what better place to have it than Jason Aldean's kitchen?
2: He loves women.
1: When I started this humble restaurant, I had one goal. So that women could gather
0: and cook.
1: Yeah.
0: I kid.
2: I put the green tractor in the middle.
0: Yeah.
2: So the women knew, hey, I cut the grass. I don't care.
0: Yeah.
2: I'll get on a green tractor. That's fine.
0: Gene Steratore will join us. And Charlie Batch also 8:45 today as promised. All right. Abby's got a news update for you now. What's going on?
2: News this hour brought to you by your neighborhood Ford store. It's cloudy with showers and a high of 61. A nor'easter could bring heavy rain, strong winds, and coastal flooding to parts of the East Coast this weekend. Forecasters say a developing storm system could strengthen as it moves up the coast, although its exact track and intensity do remain uncertain. The Northeast could see impacts beginning Saturday and continuing into Sunday. So get used to the rain.
0: I did a full 40 minutes in the rain yesterday with the dog in the woods. Just rain geared up and went out, and I was absolutely soaked to the bone, head to toe. Felt kind of good in a weird way.
1: Dog was in heaven, though, right?
4: Dog loves it.
1: Yeah.
4: Because it's cooled off.
1: Ah.
4: That's why. And he's slopping around in the mud and stuff, chasing squirrels and deer. He's very happy.
2: Yeah.
4: But that
2: for you, emotionally giving way to the rain like Andy Dufresne. Just be like, ha! Yeah. That felt good.
4: I can't stand the rain. I didn't totally Andy Dufresne it, but I may do it today. Just for the, I'm sure there are some sort of cognitive benefits of taking off your shirt and holding your hands up to the heavens as it rains upon you.
2: Just closing your eyes and letting go.
4: It was cold, though. It was actually cold. That's the part I didn't like. Like, I was surprised how much it just turned into fall yesterday.
2: Yeah, just in the 60s and we're stuck there. But I like sweater weather.
4: Me too. I'm sick of my summer gear. And I didn't want to go buy more and I needed more. So I had a very thin rotation.
2: Yeah, my rotation sucks.
4: Yeah.
2: And so I'm like really excited. I'm like, ooh, my first little cable knit sweater already.
4: It's delightful. I made a big pot of soup last night.
1: Yes.
4: I mean.
1: Me too.
4: Yeah. Oh, what'd you go with?
1: Chicken noodle.
4: Yes.
1: Elbow mac for the noodles.
4: Nice. I did like pasta fazool, but I put chicken in it. And then
1: that's legal, yeah.
4: And then I did the like on the side. I don't like putting the pasta in it because then the starch gets in the it soaks up.
1: I don't do it. No, I cook it separately.
4: Yeah, and I did the little what are those little that starts with the D pasta? The little
2: diddolini. The little balls,
4: not the balls.
2: Diddolini. Little stars.
4: Is it diddolini? Is that what it's called? It's like a little. It's like a little bolt.
1: Diddolini. Like,
4: diddolini sounds like something you get accused of. Were you diddolining in the bathroom?
1: What are you doing over there?
4: Stop it.
1: No, that's what it is.
4: Is it?
1: I think so.
4: I thought it was like D-U-C something, but I don't know.
2: Yeah, I thought it had like a 3-part name.
4: Yeah, like a Ducalati.
2: Yeah.
4: Oh, no. That is...
2: El Duce.
1: Duce.
4: I think that might be a diuretic. At any rate,
2: those
4: you know.
2: Are the comfort ones, though. Those are like the I'm a little kid again.
4: Yeah.
2: Tiny little noodles.
4: But those are the kind you put in like wedding soup and stuff.
2: Yes.
4: Right. So this was, you know, wedding soup adjacent. It was effing good. I ate so much of it, though. Like, I ate way too much soup.
1: It's easy to do.
4: Yeah. But I had, that Giant Eagle multigrain sourdough. That's my favorite. I absolutely love that stuff.
1: I get the baguette at the Eagle.
4: I like a baguette.
1: I like to do the Mancini's flyby for the twist.
4: The twist is good.
1: But it sort of ruins my day if I can't park out. If I'm walking like 4 blocks, I'm like a baby.
4: You can't use it. Well, you can just get on the strip, right?
1: So, yeah.
4: Double park there.
1: Yeah.
4: Everybody else does.
1: Yeah, that's a good point.
4: For the amount of time you run in and run out at Mancini's, it takes you 5 seconds.
1: Yeah.
4: Do you ever get out of Mancini's without getting a pepperoni roll also, if they have hot ones there?
1: If they have hot ones, I will get a hot one.
4: Yeah.
1: If not, I'm like, stick to the plan. Right. Don't do this.
4: When there's a hot one sitting there and it's got like a little side of sauce ready to go.
1: Well, then you're like, why am I cooking?
4: Well, there is a little bit of that, but I always I lie to myself and say, oh, I've just got a little bit of this.
2: Little app.
4: You crush exactly
1: but for the table.
4: Then you crush it, absolutely crush it. But no, I had that, and I had a little applesauce. I'm telling you right now, I put a little applesauce on the bread. I went full fall.
2: Wow.
4: I was just a happy camper sitting there, all warm.
1: It is sad though if this nor'easter sticks around through Sunday, and we've had our first and only good weather Steeler game. That's a brutal. Bummer.
4: Yeah, I mean, look, we've had plenty of late season good weather games, but I kind of think it's to our advantage if the weather's crappy. It's the only thing that might slow down Joe Burrow.
2: Maybe. It looks okay. So right now, even though that forecast I gave on the nor'easter for the northeast, it looks like on Sunday, pleasant with periods of clouds and sunshine, and it's 71. Let's hope that.
1: I'll take it. Yeah,
2: it's not bad. Okay. All right, another local story for you here. Ross Park Mall, arguably the Pittsburgh area's premier shopping destination, has lost one of its anchor stores. JCPenney closed on Sunday. Its presence has been wiped from the mall website. JCPenney.
1: Wipe it.
4: Wipe.
2: This is like penny. Unfriending each other.
4: Yeah.
2: JCPenney previously filed for Chapter 11 bankruptcy in May of 2020 and officially emerged in December 2020 under the ownership of mall operators Simon Property Group and Brookfield Properties. It currently operates nearly 650 stores nationwide. It still does have a presence, JCPenney, in the Western Pennsylvania area with stores in Monroeville, Robinson, Westmoreland, Uniontown, and Indiana malls.
4: Yeah. It's like Kmart's, the JCPenney's, they're all going the way of the dodo.
1: I wonder why they would pick the Ross Park one to close, though.
2: I wonder if they're going to put something bougier in there.
4: Yeah.
2: Because Ross Park, I feel like, is getting even more fancy by the day.
4: I got to go up there and buy some new things.
2: Well, you need some new sweaters.
5: Summer gear.
4: The summer gear is donezo. I need some good fall gear. And every time I do mail order, and nothing fits right, and I end up mailing it back, and I'm just like, I have to actually go to a store again and buy clothes.
2: Good luck, though. You know, Friday night, my daughter just wanted to do like a mall hang. So we went to dinner and then we went to the mall and we were there for like maybe 10 minutes and we're like, oh my God, this mall closes like in 5.
4: Shut the front door.
2: Yeah, it was like 8 o'clock. Robinson closes. So the only thing that we got to do for like our little mom-daughter date was we went to Spirit Halloween.
4: Well, that's kind of fun.
2: Yeah, we're cool. Like, we didn't need anything there. At the mall, we probably could have bought something.
4: Yeah.
2: But everything, like, is so specialty, too, that's in the Robinson Mall. Like, there's so many specialty stores. I don't understand how it survives anyway.
4: Yeah.
2: Because it's just like, this store is just about anime, and we only focus on the characters with the big boobs. And then be like, now this store.
1: This is the flat anime character.
2: Yeah, right. But it's odd to me. I don't know it's as much of a destination anymore. But yeah, the 8 o'clock thing kind of blew my mind.
1: Friday?
2: Yeah.
1: 8 on a Friday.
2: 8 p.m. on a Friday.
4: I don't think Bartnick's coming in today. I'm not sure.
2: Sometimes he just emerges. I don't think he is either.
4: He's like the Kool-Aid man. He just bursts through the door and there's a Bartnick-sized hole in the wall. But he and I were at Jack's on the south side after dinner a couple weeks ago. After dinner drinks, we had a little bit of a late dinner, and they kicked us out of Jack's at midnight.
1: Oh,
4: on a Saturday.
1: No.
4: Kicked us out of Jack's at midnight.
2: They kicked you
4: midnight.
2: Out. Well, okay, so a while back, now I want to say this is almost like a year and a half ago or something, trying to go to Club Cafe, the door was locked, and they were open. But it was like there were so many patrons they were going to allow in.
4: Oh, no.
2: And you were not one of them. No. But it was like after, like, it was getting close to like 11. They're like, doors are locked.
4: A year and a half ago, it was so crowded, they weren't letting people in. And now we were the only people in the bar on a Saturday at midnight. And they were like, time to go. We're closed. That blew me away. I'm like, Jax is closing at midnight.
1: That's crazy.
4: I mean, Jax was the place that felt like it never closed.
2: That was kind of the lore.
4: Yeah. But that and the mall. And you can't buy any clothes at Jax. There's just they don't have the selection they used to.
2: That's a bummer. You should.
4: I know.
2: Wait. I had a question about Jax. Crap. It's gone. Sorry. Perimenopause.
4: 12th and Concert. Or 12th and Carson.
2: Yeah. All right, the sinkhole outside of Nicolas Cage's Malibu home has grown significantly as crews work to repair the property. New photos show his driveway is completely gone, cutting off access to the garage and the front door. The hole now extends around the side of the home where scaffolding and heavy machinery have been brought in. Workers appear to be digging deeper as part of efforts to stabilize the ground. The city of Malibu declared the sinkhole an emergency earlier this month. Despite its worsening appearance, the expanded excavation may actually be a necessary step towards fixing the problem.
4: I don't think insurance covers a sinkhole.
2: Oh, I'm like,
4: because
2: sure it doesn't.
4: It's an earth movement.
2: And like, earth movements don't.
4: Like earthquakes and mudslides.
1: Not covered?
4: Not covered. You can buy separate sinkhole insurance. All right. Like that, like, you know, our family's house in Erie is lakeside. And if that falls in, the water because of erosion, it just falls in.
2: Yeah.
4: There's nothing we can do about it. Yeah. And it will one day.
2: Yeah.
4: But hopefully not soon.
2: Fun to think about.
5: Yeah. One day it will sink into the ocean.
4: Yeah. So what you say to everybody when you're out there, one day we'll all be dead. And this will be an ocean.
1: That's a lake. Have a great day.
4: The lake will be an ocean by then. At any rate, Nicolas Cage can't get any relief. I guarantee you he didn't buy sinkhole insurance. Unless people in California are prone to do that.
2: I don't think they are. I mean, we should be prone to buy flood insurance, and a lot of us have to get additional insurance so that we have flood insurance.
4: Yeah, especially if you live in Millville.
2: And Etna.
1: Yeah.
4: Yeah.
2: All right, have you ever said something with good intentions only to find out it rubbed somebody the wrong way? Because it sounds like condescending, whatever came out of your mouth, but the person focuses on how it was said. This could be dependent on tone, but here are a few everyday phrases that just sound condescending.
4: Okay.
2: That's cute.
4: Well, if you say it like that.
2: Yeah. I'm going to say all of these things as condescending as I can. I'll do like the TikTok. Well, actually.
4: Well, yeah, that's, well, but where's the nice part of, well, actually? You know what I mean?
2: Well, actually, you know, there's probably plenty of ways to say it nice.
4: Well, actually is still correcting.
2: It is, but sometimes it's like, well, actually, Jeff Conkle isn't on today, Randy.
4: Well, you should have said that.
2: I didn't, though. You're trying your best.
4: I really am. But I guess my best wasn't good enough.
2: Okay, that was actually one of the condescending things. but it sounded good. Also going with the instructions thing or like correcting somebody, you just need to, and then fill in the blank, you know, whatever that is.
1: Change for me.
2: Yes. Or
4: so these are things that people say that they think. See, and I thought it was like compliments said the wrong way. These are flat out like, you're telling people they're wrong.
2: Well, yes, it's like good intentioned, but you're telling them they're wrong.
4: Yeah, that's really what this, okay, I misunderstood the premise.
2: Yes. It's not that big of a deal.
4: Yeah, that never works because somebody obviously already thinks it's a big deal.
2: Right. Yeah.
4: And you're going, you're overreacting, honey. Calm down.
2: See, I would add to this list. Are you tired?
1: Ooh, that's shot across the bow.
4: My mom says it to me every time she sees me.
1: Are you tired?
4: You look tired. Are you okay? I'm worried about you.
1: Didn't you say like, but she's just asking you that based on secondhand information, like one of your siblings.
4: My brother, well, the last time was my brother told her she didn't see me. He saw me. And it was after I had literally pulled an all-nighter. And like I had not slept and I was trying to take a nap and I didn't know he was at the house. And he's like, hey, what's up? I stuck around to hang out. I'm like, oh, dude, I need to sleep. I haven't slept all night. And I'm like, it was like post surgery and stuff. And he's like, and I had a gig that night. And so he's like, well, we'll have a beer with me first. I'm like, okay. And then he calls my mom. He looks terrible.
3: Mom, he's tired. Looks tired.
4: Yeah. And then my mom's texting me, are you dying? Is everything okay? I'm so worried about you. I'm like, I just didn't sleep last night. I need an. And then it turns out that wasn't good enough. And the next three times she saw me, I was on drugs or something. You know what I mean?
2: Right.
4: Is there something you're not telling me? No. No, you're 80. Half of why I look terrible is your fault. This is a genetic thing. This is as good as it gets. I'm sorry. I can't live up to your expectations of beauty.
2: I like that siblings, though, Tad, still dog you no matter how old you get. You know, they just will make sure that it's painful around your parents.
4: He told one of my good friends that I was falling apart.
2: Randy, he goes,
4: Randy's
2: Lisa.
4: Falling apart. He goes, he had to have two hips done already. He's way too young for that, man. He's falling apart. And I'm like, and then I told him, and then when I saw him, last time I saw him, he goes, hey, man, you look great. He goes, you look so much better than last time I saw you. I go, hey, cool. Will you call all the people that you were telling I look like crap and let them know I'm doing okay right now? He's like, I didn't do that. And I'm like, I know you did.
2: Oh, really?
4: I know that you did. Just call them now. I know it's late, but tell them I'm doing okay. He goes, I didn't say that. And then the next day he goes, I did say that, but I was worried. Okay. And I was like, yeah, man, I told you it was circumstantial. I was, you know, I was sick. I didn't sleep that night. There was a lot of things going on. And he's like,
1: It was from a place of love and also gossip.
4: And also I wanted to gossip. I'm like, you're projecting, okay? He's like, he actually told me, he's like, I got like six doctors going right now, man. They're totally curing all this stuff.
1: Six doctors.
4: Like, well, why is there so much watermelon in the refrigerator? He goes, that's all I'm eating now. It's really good for you. And I'm like, okay, dude.
2: All right.
4: He's like, it's going to reset your gut. You should try it. I'm like, that sounds fun. I got a guy once a month. He gives you a shot. All your allergies will be gone. I'm like, is he an allergist? Because I can get one of those.
1: A guy?
4: Yeah. Right. He's like, no. That's crap. And I'm like, yeah, you're right. Stuff's crap.
1: Got to meet him in the parking lot of Gander Mountain.
4: I do love him to death. He's, I mean, biggest heart in the world. Well, the doctors say enlarged. But still, it's like, he's... No, he really does have a big heart. He's just... You know,
2: he cared about you in the moment, and also he wanted to tattle to mommy.
4: Yeah, he occasionally has the couth of a caged badger. You know?
2: There you go. Cloudy with showers today, a high of 61.
4: Mike will have your sports coming up here in just a little bit. Coach McCarthy talking to the media yesterday. Here's the thing. When it was the Coach Tomlin pressers, those were like, you couldn't escape it.
1: Half hour.
4: I didn't even see a clip from the McCarthy presser yesterday.
2: Uh-uh.
4: I saw people talking about it.
1: McCarthy doesn't go on and on about the other team and how everyone should be an all-pro.
4: Well, there is that, too. So there's no obfuscation by verbal gymnastics.
1: Shedeur Sanders is one of the all-time greats.
4: Well, I wonder who's going to start for the Browns this coming week. Not that we're playing them, but... Deshaun won last week.
1: We do play him in like 9 days.
4: Well, as a matter of fact, October 1st, and that's when the Omama event is going to be happening, as Abby said. And Charlotte Hayward, Cam Hayward's mother, who's a part of this event, is going to join us at 6:45, and then Gene Steratore, 7:45.
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1: All right, it is Mike Pursuta now with your sports on the DVE Morning Show. 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
2: Sports this hour brought to you by Bridgeville Appliance. The Steelers offensive line didn't have a very good day in New England. As it turns out, after further review, they were not adequately prepared to do so.
3: In hindsight, you go back and you look, how many days did we line up with the same offensive line? We worked a lot of different combinations. No excuses, but they need continuity. They need reps. They need consistency.
2: Yeah, they worked a lot on seeing who could play how many different positions and position flexibility and depth and preserving and protecting and load managing, and didn't get the starting five out there enough in training camp and in the preseason. And I think you're seeing the results of that in the first two games. The coaching staff intends to address that this week.
3: We need to give our guys more laps, more time on task, and make sure we're asking them to do things that they got plenty of reps in.
2: Yeah, McCarthy still believes in his players and his schemes, and he doesn't think the problems up front are a result of what defensive lines and defensive fronts are doing to the Steelers.
3: Yeah, everybody plays, a form of an under and over and even front, and they have the exotic fronts, and we have buckets for all that. But at the end of the day is, it's how they're lining up, who they line up with, and making sure we're giving our guys the techniques within those concepts to be successful. So just really trying to tailor that to the guys. And in fairness to what you talked about, I think the five guys playing together, we got to keep working through that. We haven't had a lot of reps for all five of them had their hand in the dirt at the same time. And we just got to do a better job getting ready.
1: My hope is that these guys, because they've been moved around so much, are not understanding their assignments when Rodgers changed things up and they're getting confused, or maybe even from the get-go they're confused as to what their assignment is, and not that they physically cannot do the job.
2: Yeah, nobody thinks it's that, but it's the communication. Like, apparently Zach Frazier was explaining the sandwich sack that led to the minus 37. Faitano just didn't get the change. And that's why 53 Ellis came around the end unblocked. Things of that nature can't happen. They can't.
1: No.
2: It's one thing to not be able to move a guy. It's another to just not block him.
1: Well, there are a couple times where Spencer Anderson looked like he got just owned.
2: It has not been good.
1: The armchair quarterback, now that everybody has access to the all-22s and they throw them up on the internet, you can watch all of Faitanu's reps. You can watch all of Dylan Cook's reps. And then you see it's like, well, it's not as bad in the aggregate as it seemed. It's just that everybody had a bad play when the other person was doing his job.
2: Four out of five's not good enough.
1: Yeah, and that makes it seem like
2: you need that consistency.
1: Every play, yeah.
2: You need that cohesion. And now here's the curveball that's going to get thrown into it at some point is when Max Ihonatiur comes into the lineup. Now it's not the same five.
1: Growing pains all over again.
2: So this is going to be something that's, as Bill Cowher might have said, they'll have to continue to monitor.
1: Why did Aaron Rodgers want to come back and play for this?
2: He likes these guys. He likes the potential of the team. He's not done competing yet.
1: The offensive line is a work in progress, which that's a kind description.
2: Yeah.
1: I mean, Max said 4 to 5 weeks.
2: Max Starks.
1: Yeah. I'm wondering if it's going to be more like 7 to 8 weeks.
2: Well, you hope it's not too much longer than that. I think, if you want to look at things in terms of how they work around this, most people probably think they're going to lose to Cincinnati. I'm not there yet because I haven't studied the Bengals yet, but we'll see what happens in that game. And then.
4: I'm there.
2: And then you got to beat Cleveland in that Thursday nighter at Cleveland.
4: Must win.
2: Get out of the first month 2-2, and then you have a little extended time to reassess and see where you are.
1: Guess what? Cleveland's not as bad as you think. They're just run like a, the organization is a mess.
2: Or does Tampa stink?
1: Well, there's the chance that that's true after Tampa's first couple of weeks.
2: Yeah. See, this is everybody's kind of evolving in the first month. We really don't know a whole lot about any of these teams except maybe the select few at the top.
1: But if you want to do transitive property stuff, I mean, the Steelers barely got past the Falcons, who got absolutely destroyed by Carolina.
4: Crushed.
1: Who got owned by the Bears the week before that.
2: Yeah. Who now don't have their quarterback anymore.
1: Right, exactly.
2: You know, one week at a time. That's the way the Steelers are approaching, particularly defensive coordinator Patrick Graham. He's getting ready for the Cincinnati Bengals and the Joe Burrow show this week. And Graham suspected yesterday he's going to have one game plan just in case cornerback Joey Porter Jr. plays and another one if Porter doesn't.
3: Probably not there yet, just being honest. I get ahead a little bit last week on Cincinnati, but I'm not there all the way. But I think it will be somewhat different based on if Joey plays or doesn't.
2: Yeah, you would think.
4: If he plays, he's going to be on a real pitch count, though, right?
2: He would have to be, right?
4: I mean, half the snaps?
2: Is it easier to play zone than, hey, you follow T. Higgins or you follow Chase? I don't know.
4: There seems to be a lot of, well, and hard to know how much of it is true, but the ramp up. Been talking a lot about ramping up.
2: Yeah, it's a steep ramp, apparently.
4: Yeah, and a long run.
2: It's got some sinkholes, some orange cones. Not the good kind, the Pirates kind, like the kind that slow you down. Giants lose to the Rams 28-6 on Monday Night Football, and they lose quarterback Jackson Dart to what Ian Rapoport and Mike Garofalo are reporting is a sprained MCL, MRI today for Jackson Dart.
1: Abby, you'll have your news coming up top of the hour.
5: The city is expanding its deer harvesting program, and an interesting stat if you consider yourself a hugger.
1: One of the guys you've been able to count on with the Steelers, Cam Hayward, who's had two pretty good weeks, you know, really good weeks, in fact, as the senior member of the Pittsburgh Steelers behind Aaron Rodgers. Well, his mom, Charlotte Hayward, joins us when we come back to tell us about the very special event that Abby's been a part of. Last year, she was a part of it, and she'll be a part of this year's as well. Oh Mama, we'll explain. It's an event coming up on Thursday, October 1st, that basically celebrates female CEOs, female leaders. And you guys are going to watch the Steelers-Browns games afterwards. So
5: yeah,
1: that's pretty
5: sure.
1: Cool. All right, we'll have Charlotte on when we return. And I'm excited for this because I really like Charlotte. I think she's a very positive person.
5: You'll learn a lot from her.
1: That's next.
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1: It's the DVE Morning Show. Randy Bauman with Abby Krisner and Tad Whistle. And happy to welcome our next guest, whose name you certainly know. The mother of two NFL players, four Division I athletes, and one of the all-time great Pittsburgh Steelers, of course. Charlotte Hayward is on the line right now. Good morning, Charlotte. How are you?
2: How are you?
1: Doing fantastic. We've been telling people about the Oh Mama event, but I want to ask you this first. When it comes to Cam, because Cam, it seems like he's going to be the next, like, Mike Strahan, right? Like, he could be on the Today Show. He's got showbiz chops, and he's one of the best defensive players in the NFL. Did he always exhibit both of those personality traits?
2: I think Cam has always been a good human. He has always been a nice person, but he has evolved into, he was always a gentle giant growing up.
1: Mm-hmm.
2: But he has evolved into such a professional on the field and off the field. And I think he has explored things or career choices for himself after football that I'm surprised because he's kind of private. But I think he has spread his wings and has a lot of things going on off the field. And eventually he'll move to that stage. But I think on the field, he is such a professional in how he handles his job. We raise them to think of playing football as it's a job, it's not a lifestyle.
1: Mm-hmm.
2: And he has been a leader in trying to show others to take it in that respect as well.
3: Charlotte, I think one of the things that really helped Cam become the man that he is today, and I learned this from you last year, you ran a tight ship, though, as a mom. So, what I loved about that was, you know, really prioritizing school, but, like, you really didn't hold their hands when it came to getting to practice or things like that. Could you talk a little bit about

0: It's grown to where we, I feel like we're really making an impact with the young people we serve, a meaningful impact, not just giving money away. And I've learned where I have to say no to some things because I get a lot of requests. I have to filter things out. And before, I was just yes, yes, yes, yes, yes. Mm-hmm. And, you know, it's hard sometimes, but you have to pick and choose and know what's meaningful in your heart. And you also have to know who the sharks are out there. Mm-hmm. So because there are a lot of people that can come from the back door sometimes. Yep.
1: The second annual Oh Mama held at Aldine's Kitchen on Thursday, October 1st. Now, if this speaks to anybody in our audience, it is an event for women who will be congregating and listening to prominent women in leadership roles around the city of Pittsburgh, including Melinda Calaisi, who's the founder of Women Who Rock, who's on the panel this year, which will feature all kinds of distinguished female leaders, as we said. And then it'll be followed by a watch party for the Steelers-Browns game. You can register at Eventbrite using keyword Oh Mama, and it's free, and you'll get food, drink tickets, and a welcome gift. And it's sponsored by Oh Mama. Well, it's sponsored by Washington and Jefferson College, U.S. Steel, 84 Lumber, your neighborhood Ford store, CGR Wholesale, and Stahl Plumbing, Heating, and Air. And once again, the second annual Oh Mama being held October 1st at Aldine's Kitchen down on the North Shore. Charlotte, thank you so much for joining us this morning. We greatly appreciate it. And best of luck with Oh Mama, too. We'll be sure to keep telling people about it. And I know Abby's very excited about the second Oh Mama.
0: Oh, thank you. And Abby is wonderful as a host. She kept everything flowing very naturally.
1: So, oh, yeah. She's a pro.
0: Looking forward to everyone coming in. So thank you. Thank you for having me.
1: You got it, Charlotte. Thank you. All right. Abby's coming up next here with your news.
2: Well, we're going to talk about the city expanding its deer harvesting program. And also, there's a very interesting stat here if you consider yourself a hugger.
1: What did you take away last year when you did that event? What was the thing where you were like, I hadn't considered that?
2: There were women that were talking about the powerful kind of effect of giving yourself the golden hour, which is like getting up early. These women get up when they don't have to. I get up on fire.
1: Yeah.
2: They got up and then they like actually kind of blocked out time for themselves to keep them sane.
1: Yeah.
2: So that they could go yeah. into the workplace and be that commanding presence that they would need to be and not feel fried at the end of the day like they had lost something of themselves.
1: Yeah.
2: So there was like a that's what I think, you know, it's to me this is one of the things that's fascinating about women in general is this multitude of being able to not only again achieve certain things in a career sense, to be a mother, which kind of is a completely different skill set, but then also to find out how you don't lose yourself in it. I think all of these women were capable of doing that in some capacity, and I loved hearing that.
1: All right, awesome. October 1st, Oh Mama 2. Get signed up at Eventbrite, and it's free.
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0: scenic Blue Ridge Mountain trails and sunny afternoons at local breweries. 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
13: It's the DVE Morning Show. Randy Bauman along with Abby Krisner, Ted Whistle. Great to talk with Charlotte Hayward there about the second annual Oh Mama, taking place October 1st down at Aldine's Kitchen on the North Shore. And there will be a viewing party for Steelers-Browns afterwards and a night of listening to women leaders in the community. And our own Abby Krisner, of course, will be on hand for that. You can get signed up for that free event at Eventbrite, and you also get some drink tickets, food is included in that, so it's a good deal.
14: Do the whole thing.
13: Eventbrite.com. On the way, Gene Steratore, 7:45, and we'll also have Charlie Batch coming up at 8:45. Abby has a news update for you right now. What's going on?
14: 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Cloudy with showers today. It's a high of 61. All right, thousands of travelers faced delays and canceled flights yesterday after an equipment failure disrupted air traffic control operations in the Northeast. The FAA temporarily stopped flights at Newark and Philadelphia airports, while New York's JFK and LaGuardia airports also experienced major delays. Officials say a communications circuit failed at an air traffic control facility in Philadelphia, and a backup fiber optic line had been accidentally cut during construction in New Jersey. Hundreds of flights were canceled, and some planes already in the air were diverted to other airports. Repairs were completed on Monday evening, allowing flights to resume, although delays continue as airlines work through the backlog.
13: Yeah, I had also heard they're going to start using AI in air traffic control.
15: No. Really?
13: Yes, which will be bad.
14: Well, that's how it's going to kill us.
13: Yes.
14: Oh, I get it.
13: Yeah.
14: I get it now.
13: Yeah.
15: Simple.
13: One of them anyways. Yeah, because imagine it's just like, chat, you just put those two planes on a path nose to nose at each other. You're right. That's my bad. I'll have to do better next time. Well, there's 320 people dead. And I'm sorry for that. But what I'm hoping is this is a learning experience that right. I'll be able to grow from.
15: Right. The thing can't spell 17.
13: Yeah.
14: Yes.
13: Right.
15: Or put, you know, five fingers on a hand.
13: Yeah.
15: You guys ever see Pushing 10, that air traffic controller movie with Billy Bob Thornton and
13: John Cusack? Yeah.
15: Yeah. It's like the movie on the subject, like you can't make another movie.
13: Exactly.
15: It was such a niche thing.
13: I think there was like kind of like Idiocracy. People didn't like watching that movie because they don't want to know about it.
15: Oh, yeah. I don't want to think about the personal lives of air traffic controllers.
13: Yes, exactly.
15: That they're as flawed and have bad days just like me.
13: Yeah, exactly. They're all stressed out.
14: But it just is too much reality. Is that that's why people didn't like watching that movie along with Idiocracy?
13: I think so.
15: Marriage is falling apart.
13: Like, and then these are the people in charge of your arriving safely through the air. Yeah. And they are absolute, you know, psychological
15: lunatics.
14: Cool.
13: Yeah.
14: All right. The city is expanding its deer harvesting program this year. The program is a partnership between the city of Pittsburgh and the United States Department of Agriculture with the goal of managing the overpopulation of white-tailed deer in city parks. So this season included archery-controlled hunts in Frick, Schenley, Highland, Riverview, Emerald View, Hayeswoods, McKinley, Southside Parks and Seldom Seen. The expanded program is additionally going to take place in Sheridan Park and Spring Hill Garden Greenway. According to officials, while deer are a normal part of the ecosystem, the unchecked and unmanaged deer population has caused increased accidents of vehicle deer collisions, overeating of native plant species, and loss of natural fear.
16: Yeah, they don't care. I opened my garage door this morning. There was a deer standing looking at me in my garage like Chris Cooper in American Beauty, like he was about to roll into the garage and make out with me or something. I'm like, what do you want?
15: You were Thora Birch. Randy was Thora Birch.
16: I'm like, I think it was Kevin Spacey. I'm like, what do you want? And this thing was just looking at me like, it was eating whatever was left of my hosta.
17: Yeah, you have a dog.
16: They don't care, dude. They do not care. The dog is constantly going crazy because they're laying down on my front patio. They just hang out there. You know where I live. I don't live way out in the woods, man. I'm a couple blocks from major roads. It doesn't matter. The deer have taken over. And as soon as you get out of, I mean, even Dormont has a ton of deer. Beachview has a ton of deer and beer.
14: And beer.
16: Yes, and Mexican food. But still, something has to be done, right? And then people are like, well, what did you expect when you moved into their home? I'm like, well, that was 90 years ago.
15: Right.
16: We took that over a long, they should have got the hell out of here by now. The problem is the coyotes aren't doing a good enough job. We have lazy coyotes.
15: Yeah.
16: We need them to be killing way more deer than they're
15: just
16: taking.
15: They just eat garbage now.
16: Yeah, they're not taking down the deer like we need them to.
14: Well, even the coyotes are in the city now, though. We talked about that maybe like a week and a half ago, where there was just one.
16: Because that's where the deer are.
14: Yeah, well, they're chasing them. They just can't catch them. They are lazy.
16: I have deer encounters every single day. Every day.
14: I'd say freaking, you don't have to dump that.
16: I dumped it anyways because it sounded like too much like the F-bomb. But I had to, I have to fix my fence. They broke my fence in my backyard.
14: They broke it? Like they tried to jump it or something? Yeah. Or, oh, geez. Well, they're getting
16: bastards.
14: Stronger.
16: And now, they were sitting in my backyard eating because it's like fenced off. It's not big. But now they're hanging out back there. They're so brazen. I hate that. You don't understand the hatred I have for these things. And then they'll have the cute little, you know, little baby deer walking around all white spotted Bambi. And you're like, oh, hello. And then, you know, the mom comes out of the brush and just stares at you like, I will whip your ass.
15: Yes.
16: I will absolutely turn around. You don't want this smoke.
14: That makes me think of like all of this footage that you see from Australia, like where kangaroo are basically their deer. Mm-hmm. And all those like really muscly kangaroo. Yeah.
15: They're jacked.
14: They are jacked.
16: Yeah. Yeah, and they box.
14: And they kick your ass.
16: Yes, and these deer, it's the same thing. Like, they'll stomp you, and they'll stomp your dog if they think you're a threat. So most of the time, you just got to turn around, and it's just a pain in the ass. Imagine if you were, like, driving to the store, and then someone was like, nah, not this way, dog.
14: Uh-uh.
16: Not this way.
14: Turn around.
16: Turn around.
15: I got my kids with me.
16: Yeah. And occasionally I'll be like, I think Booker can take this deer, you know, and I'll be like, go get him. And then he'll charge. And the deer, if the deer takes off, good. If the deer doesn't move, I'm like, stop.
14: I'm
16: like, nope, he's going to kill us. Let's go.
14: He's a freak.
16: He's a freak. Exactly.
15: We get him in. They're all over the Allegheny Cemetery and I run through there like a couple times a week. I was like, man, there's so many deer in this one spot for years. I'm like, this one spot, there's so many deer, there's turkeys, there's everything. And I think a month ago I went through there and there was a guy in like a van.
16: Feeding them.
15: Throwing bread.
14: Son of a guy.
15: He gave me the wave. I'm like,
14: no wave of me.
15: I mean, maybe you work here or something, but I'm still not sure that's cool.
16: It's not. Hey, I'm bringing tall rats to your neighborhood. How do you like that?
15: They have their own, you know, it's their own thing, but they're on, you know, you can get deer on Penn Avenue and on the side streets. They get lost.
16: Yeah, there's just too many deer. It has to happen. I know people get very upset about it, but you know what? It's the deer's fault.
14: Oh. Well, you saw the Tom the turkey.
16: Yeah, he died.
14: In Bethel.
16: Yeah.
14: Like, he died, and now everybody wants a full investigation of what happened to Tom.
16: I think
14: we have an idea.
16: I think he got set up.
14: Yeah.
16: Yeah, I think it was a setup.
14: I think it was a setup, too.
16: Yeah.
15: Who benefits?
16: I don't know. But
14: well, right now, Rankin has this whole story about them having some celebrity turkey, you know, that's all over the place. So maybe it was Rankin.
16: Yeah.
14: They're like, oh, we want some of that.
16: Yeah. They're turkey mugging him.
14: Yeah.
16: That's what's happening there.
14: I think back to the last time you
16: Bethel Park, that guy probably owed somebody money. That turkey owed people money. That's what happened. Like, you didn't pay up.
15: Come
16: from,
15: to collect, Tom.
16: That's three straight weeks you've been a loser in college football, Tom.
14: All right, the last time you met somebody for the first time, whether it was a neighbor, a friend's friend, a coworker, I don't even know, a car salesman at the dealership you went to, did you shake their hand or did you hug them?
15: Shook their hand like a normal person?
14: You would think. A new poll asked Americans, how do you usually greet each of the following when you see them? And as for somebody we've just met, 51% say handshake, 18% said a wave or a nod, 12 said nothing. They just say like, hey. But 5% say they get a hug no matter what. People are huggers.
16: Not anymore. I don't know. I'm not. I mean, it depends who's introducing me. I don't know. I'll shake your hand more than anything. Like, I don't want to presume any closeness with anybody. Like, hey, how are you? That works well.
14: Yeah.
16: Hugging is a bit much. Maybe if you got, like, you spend the night, like, hanging out in a group of people and you got along, hug it out on the way out.
15: A farewell hug.
16: Yeah. Like, hey, that was great. Let's touch shoulders. I don't know. But that's...
14: Let us put our chests together.
16: Yeah. but then don't linger with a...
14: This feels right, doesn't it?
16: This is the good stuff right here.
15: Chest kiss.
14: I think that I am a hugger.
16: You're a big
14: and
16: hugger.
14: That, I think, is a problem because it's about wanting the other person to, like, assign intention and niceness to you and all this kind of stuff. But I've been making a conscientious effort to not hug people.
16: Maybe you can make that your dissertation at Oh Mama 2.
14: Yes. Be like, do you guys hug? Or like, no. But I just want some people to know that, like, when I meet you and I'm not hugging you, that is an effortful thing on my part.
16: Because your instinct is to hug.
14: I want, like, to tell somebody immediately that it's okay.
16: Yeah.
14: Like, so as soon as I meet them, unless there's, like, a clear thing in my lizard brain that says this person is dangerous, I, like, want whoever I'm meeting to know it's okay. I already like you.
16: Yeah. Well, I always, so, like, anytime I meet, like, through the Rambles, you meet so many new musicians all the time. And I never want any female musician in particular to feel weirded out by the fact that there's a million dudes around. You know what I mean? So I always do a very formal, like, you know, elbow extended, hey, how are you? You know what I mean? Mm-hmm. I know, because that's like, I just feel bad for women in that environment where it's
14: just
16: like
14: hit her on the back really hard.
16: Yeah, yeah.
14: What's up, bro?
17: How you doing? Like,
16: but you're outnumbered by like, you know, it's like at least 2-1. And when you're, you know, in a setting with 30 different musicians, right? So just kind of like, hi, how are you? There's probably enough creeps here. You don't need one more.
14: Yeah.
16: No, there's no creeps. I was just kidding. I meant in the venue.
14: I know. I've known these guys for a long time, man. No, oh,
16: no.
14: My God.
16: No, we weeded out the creeps a long time ago. There was only one. Tad.
14: Even that.
15: Well, this year's the 50th of the Last Waltz. We're back.
16: Hug for the 50th.
15: Huh? Come on.
16: Come on.
15: Come on.
16: Come on.
15: Randy.
16: Long lingering. By the way, people are asking me about whether we're going to do the Last Waltz again this year, the Smalls Waltz. And the answer is yes. And the reason the tickets have not gone on sale yet is because there's an amazing addition to this show that we are shoring up the details about. And that should be taken care of in the next few days. But let's just say it includes some extremely special guests joining us for the 50th anniversary of The Last Waltz at Mr. Smalls. And I'm guessing tickets will be on sale by the end of next week, but we're trying to make it happen sooner. So for all the people who've been calling and text messaging and DMing, yes, it's going to happen. So just, you know, keep your ears peeled for when the ticket sales start, which, like I said, should be in the next 10 days or so.
14: All right, it is the first day of fall, So congratulations, we made it. But a few things to look forward to for the fall season. We already talked about the first one in the last hour, which was sweater weather because we're all sick of our clothes.
16: Yes.
14: You'll have to tell me if you do any of these things for the fall. Do you visit a pumpkin patch?
16: No. No.
14: I have a kid and I don't go.
16: Yeah.
17: Oh, really?
16: Do you know what I read yesterday?
17: I thought you went for sure.
16: You know that account I follow on Twitter that's like the guy who's in the food industry who dispels all the myths?
14: Oh, you mentioned that. Yeah. Somebody who makes your life super unfun or fun?
16: Well, you tell me. All right. The one he had yesterday was pumpkin, the filling that you buy.
14: Yeah.
16: How much pumpkin do you think is in the pumpkin filling?
14: I assume there is none percent pumpkin.
16: The answer is none.
14: Yeah, there's
16: so the pumpkin pie that you're making with the pumpkin filling for Thanksgiving is really squash. Because in 1938 or whatever the hell it was, the FDA was like, yeah, you can call anything that is orange and adjacent genetically to a pumpkin a pumpkin. So what we've been mostly eating in our pumpkin pies is really a squash pie. Now it's a separate kind. It's like an easier to grow fruit,
14: gourd.
16: I guess.
14: Gourd.
16: Yeah, than a pumpkin, apparently, and cheaper. And so that's what they use. So the taste we've all been enjoying
14: is squash.
16: And that's why when people make real pumpkin pie, it tastes different.
14: Does it taste better? Or are people like, ew?
17: Yeah, gross.
16: No, I think they're both good. I mean, you know, it's not a huge difference, but it's just not pumpkin.
14: Well, that's the thing with like all of the pumpkin spice everything, you know, you can, it's like an extract. It's just like if we were obsessed with vanilla or something like that. There's no nutrition in there. There's a pumpkin.
16: Here's what it is. The guy's name, it is, by the way, the account is, it's the food manufacturing guy, but his address on Twitter is @tipofthebanana.
14: No, it is. Just the tip?
16: This is what he said, or she said. Your can of pumpkin puree is squash. Libby's grows and cans a tan oblong variety from the butternut family and labels it 100% pure pumpkin. That's legal. The FDA has said so in writing since 1938. Their compliance guide tells canners the agency will not take action against the word pumpkin on anything made from golden fleshed sweet squash. By the way, my favorite term of endearment. Come give me a hug, my golden flesh sweet squash. Pumpkin has no real botanical definition, and it's a word for certain types of squash. The variety is called Dickinson. It's the same species as butternut, and Libby's grows it by the thousands of acres around its cannery in Morton, Illinois. Libby's makes about 85% of the canned pumpkin in the country and doesn't hide any of this. Nestle's own harvest release names the variety and says outright that pumpkin is a form of squash. So there you go.
14: That's like, I was expecting when you said there was nothing, I was just expecting there's no vegetable in there whatsoever.
16: No.
14: Which pumpkin is a squash?
16: Well, I don't know.
14: Is this a whole argument too? Yeah. Isn't like pumpkin?
16: I think it's vegetable. Right?
17: I think it's a vegetable.
14: I don't want to get like somebody be like, actually.
16: You know, it's a fruit.
14: Yeah. It's a fruit.
16: No.
14: Okay.
16: Okay, but a squash is a vegetable.
17: No.
16: Squash, botanically? Fruit.
14: I hate it here.
17: Botanically?
14: Botanical fruit.
16: Squash is botanically a fruit.
17: Because it's a vine?
16: And so is my cousin. No, I'm just kidding. But,
14: so Steve.
16: It's treated and eaten as a vegetable in cooking, but it is technically like its makeup. It's a fruit.
14: Wow.
16: So there you go. And I don't think it matters because we all like the taste of it and it's still delicious and it's not like it's plastic. It's just not a pumpkin.
17: They look like pumpkins, these Dickinson squash.
16: Okay.
17: I looked them up.
14: All right. Well, still, you've been lied to. Cloudy with showers, high of 61.
16: Randy ruins everything. When we come back, Mike Pursuta with your sports coach talking to the media yesterday. They got to turn around and get their act together in a real hurry, because you got the Cincinnati Bengals coming in, a 1 o'clock game this Sunday here on your radio, home of the Steelers. That means 7:30, Tyson gets a pregame party rolling. And then at 11 a.m., or rather at 9 a.m., it's countdown to kickoff with Matt Williamson and Tom Offerman before Pursuit Labs and Dulac get the network cranked up. They hand it off to Rob King with Max Starks and Missy Matthews. It's Steelers-Bengals, a 1 o'clock kickoff Sunday here on your radio home of the Steelers, DB.
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33: Here we go.
34: Take number one, you're as young as you feel. If you think Aaron Rodgers isn't good enough at this stage of his career, you're entitled to your opinion, wrong as it is. But please stop referring to Rodgers as a 42-year-old quarterback and implying he's about to break because of his age to make your argument. For all our sakes. Already this season, Jaden Daniels is down and out, and he's 25. Caleb Williams is injured, and he's 24. And now Jackson Dart is awaiting an MRI at 23. Quarterbacks get hurt regardless of age. It's the nature of the game. If Rodgers eventually does, it'll be because the O-line keeps subjecting him to Pat's sandwiches. Take number two, harder than it needed to be. Speaking of the O-line, credit Mike McCarthy with an A for accountability for acknowledging the O-line didn't get enough reps together in the preseason. But that's still a mistake I did not expect a veteran coach with a veteran staff to make, especially given all the changes up front and all the talk about how important it is to consistently run the ball. It could end up being a fatal flaw if McCarthy and O-line coach James Campen can't find a way to rectify the situation in season. That's a challenging process that'll become even more complicated once number one pick Maxi Honichor takes over at right tackle. The Steelers need to find a way to survive until the line coalesces.
33: True.
34: Take number three, the buck stop here. The Pirates' final home series commences tonight against the Cardinals. They still have a shot at a winning season, but won't make the playoffs again. In acknowledgement of a better but still not good enough overall effort, I'm pondering attending one of the games this week, but then leaving after 4 1/3 innings, and then maybe walking to the wrong parking lot. It was fun while it lasted, though, wasn't it?
0: Yeah. Mike Pursuta. Those are the three takes.
34: Maybe lock my keys in the car. Drive to the wrong house. They messed up a lot of stuff.
0: They messed up a lot of stuff, Mike.
34: They had better players, but they weren't the team they needed to be.
0: You know, you were talking about the fact that we're suffering from not playing in the preseason with the Steelers. And Penguins had their first preseason game last night.
34: They did.
0: Brazo and Kindle both injured.
34: But they won.
0: That's all that matters.
34: 4-1. And young Sergei Mirishkov, the goaltender who is presumably going to be the next goaltending savior, stopped all 13 shots he faced.
0: Great.
34: Pens will play Detroit at home tonight.
0: All right. Steelers 7 o'clock. And the Bengals on Sunday, the 1 o'clock matchup. And Coach McCarthy talking yesterday. I mean, really, it's about the offensive line. The one thing I'll push back on with Rodgers is, yeah, okay, he might not be as fragile as we thought it compared to every other quarterback in the league. Point well taken. But I think when people invoke his age, it's more because of his immobility. Because when those guys were dialing up blitzes and he couldn't do anything about it, even when they were just manned up, we screwed up so many assignments blocking, he was under fire, and he doesn't have the escapability. If he has time, he can still throw the ball, but his mobility is very limited. So I think the majority of time when people bring up 42-year-old, it's not about to be 43. It's not in reference to he's going to break in half, because he would have on that hit on Sunday if that were the case.
34: If that was
0: going to
34: happen, it would already happen, yeah.
0: But it's more that the immobility and getting rid of the ball quick because he's afraid he's going to get crushed.
34: Yes, I think that's relative, though. I mean, he held it longer against Atlanta than he was holding it last season because the protection was better. They didn't run the ball well, but they at least pass protected well, because Atlanta, for some reason,
0: I don't know why,
34: decided not to blitz at all.
0: Perplexed. Thank
34: I think
0: God.
34: That will be the last team that decides not blitz the Steelers at all. But you watch him on the play action bootlegs. He's under center a lot. He's got the in pocket mobility. He just can't run past the line of scrimmage. And that is a valuable trait for quarterbacks to have. When you can move the chains by getting out of the pocket and scrambling for 7-10 yards, that's a big deal. I get it. But the Steelers have traded that for experience and arm talent. Now, that's a trade they've made. So arguing about it is superfluous.
0: The problem with it is the experience allows him to play a game at a level that the offensive line and the receiving corps don't seem to be on par with.
34: And that's another legit
0: concern. So you might as well have Will Hired back there running for his life.
34: You know, that just started to occur to me for some reason this year, the second year. I don't know if
0: they're not as smart as he is.
34: Yeah, and
0: they can't do all the stuff that he wants to do.
34: What they say about teaching or coaching is it doesn't matter what you know, it's what you can get them to know.
0: Yeah.
34: And if a 24-year-old receiver who's played 2 years plus can't get on the same page as Aaron Rodgers, because Aaron Rodgers is 42 and in his 22nd season, that's something you're going to have to work around, right? You can't just say be better, catch up. It's going to take him 2 decades to catch up.
0: Yeah.
5: A few times Rodgers did escape the pocket on Sunday, and there was nothing downfield.
34: Yeah.
5: And he had to throw it away. I mean, there was no separation. Yeah. And I think it was a big loss not having Pittman in the game, if only by virtue of you could have thrown to DK less.
0: Yeah.
5: Like,
34: although I don't know if he's there yet. I mean, they keep
5: Pittman?
34: Wanting to throw to DK less. I don't know if Rodgers is there yet. I don't know if the team's there yet. They keep talking about he's got to be our guy. He's going to be better, and we still have faith in him.
5: I'm not saying give up on him. I'm saying don't force it. Because they manufactured, like, let's get his hands on it. Couple screens. Yeah. Oh, you got it. Good.
34: Throw it sideways. Hey, 2 yards.
5: Yeah.
34: Yeah, I get that. I just, you know, back to the Aaron mobility thing. I don't think he's Peyton Manning at the end. I don't think he's anywhere near that.
0: No.
5: Well, and Manning also couldn't throw at the end.
34: And yet he won a Super Bowl.
5: Yep. Von Miller.
34: Freaking that out. Steelers getting ready for the Bengals. Joey Porter, according to Mike McCarthy, he'll be in the injured group Wednesday, and they'll see how Porter, Pittman, they'll see where they are physically.
0: If he's faking it, this is the week we'll know. Because if they're not going to let him fake it again. You have to make him active, and then if he chooses not to play, you find the bejesus out of him, and you get the league involved.
34: Yeah, and that's kind of a nuclear option.
0: That's where they are.
34: Yeah, they're trying to. I mean, they took him on the road.
0: So he could laugh the New England game. As he sat on the sidelines, and every time he blinked his eyes, dollar signs popped up.
34: Yeah.
5: If he doesn't play Sunday, they play the Browns then in 4 days after that. So that would be it.
0: It's no good. Not a good situation.
34: No, it's degenerated rapidly.
0: Gene Steratore is going to join us after the break, and lots to ask him about. A couple calls in the Steelers game, including, I want to know how come the Aaron Rodgers fumble wasn't like the Jared Goff fumble. There are some similarities there.
34: I think they felt so sorry for him getting smashed the way he did.
0: Well, they should have.
34: Plus, it was funny watching everybody try to recover the fumble. That was like, yeah. NFL Films used to do blooper reels.
5: The Follies.
34: Yeah.
5: Yeah.
0: Abby, you'll have your news coming up top of the hour.
7: When are we going to learn that if you think you're talking to an NFL player who's asking you for money, that it's a scam? This has a local tie with a Steelers rookie.
0: Charlie Batch next hour as well, and Gene Steratore next on DVD.
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0: 93.5 DBE. Our next guest is brought to you by Schneider Downs. Discover the value of big thinking with a personal focus. Focus! Ladies and gentlemen, it's time for Gene, the reviewing machine! Tour from the NFL on CBS joining us here on the DB Morning Show. Gino, good morning. How are you, my friend?
1: Good morning, Brad. Doing really well. A little chilly up here in the mountains this morning, but it's fall.
0: Oh, yeah.
1: It's a good thing.
0: It turned quick, though, right? I mean, it went from, like, let's have an iced tea to let's make some chili. Yeah. Like, it went.
1: Exactly.
0: Man.
1: Yeah, from pass me the suntan oil to, hey, we got to close the pool real quick.
0: Exactly.
1: It's going to get cold.
0: All right.
1: No doubt.
0: The first thing I wanted to ask you about was the Jared Goff fumble in week one caused a lot of controversy. And I don't see much difference in that hit and fumble as he's trying to deliver the ball as with Aaron Rodgers on the play that resulted in 4th and 43. His arm is going forward. He gets blindsided, but, you know, he's trying to complete a pass there. I mean, what are all the parameters that need to be met in order for that to have just been an incomplete pass? Because they're still in field goal range there if it's not ruled a fumble.
1: Right. Yeah, I think it's the detail that replay is creating on when you start to define certain actions that we look at and go, that's not the start of Jared Goff's passing motion, right? The ball's below his waist, and when he just starts lifting it up, that doesn't feel like he's beginning his pass, although you've got to find one spot where you think the forward pass began in the Goff play. You know, I think traditionally when we think pass fumble plays, the ball's up above the quarterback's shoulder, he's getting ready to throw a ball, and now let's look at that little arm movement forward with control or loss of control. And with Goff's, he starts real low, and they said that's when the passing motion starts, and his arm never gets above his waist, right? And then he moves his arm forward, the ball flicks backward, and there we're into that crazy definition that, you know, 99 out of 100 people are looking going, you guys are crazy, and the refs stink, and the rules are terrible, and all of that. And rightly so sometimes, I think, when you have to define all of these. But in that situation with Rodgers, that's really the point where you just go exactly to, okay, when did he get hit and when did the ball come loose, and rewind back 4 or 5 frames, and is his arm or hand moving forward, you know, at the point of contact? And if it is, then you have a, you know, an incomplete pass. I thought it was really, really tight, and therein lies the Zapruder film replay world that we've all, you know, had to start living in.
0: Yeah. All right. Well, another call, and I know you didn't get to see a lot of that because you were on a bunch of different games. Another one that I wondered about was the offside rule and the way it was implemented for Alex Highsmith on a play that had major reverberations because they ended up getting a first down instead of having to probably punt there or attempt a very long field goal, and they score on the next play. And that was because his feet did not go over the line, but
2: his arm didn't.
0: He felt the need to jump, and he balanced himself. And in balancing himself, his arms kind of crossed over the line. Why is that considered offsides? I mean, there is no competitive advantage gained there.
1: Right. And, you know, those are plays when we see them call, like what we look and think are just, dude, you got to bring this out and get the protractor to tell me that his hand or helmet is breaking the plane, right, or the neutral zone. Usually, I think in those cases, I know just from old, you know, past experiences, when you start having a game evolve, and many times it's in matchup situations, even prior to the game, right, where you have a team that's really aggressive, and not to punish them, but, you know, Pittsburgh's going to squeeze the line of scrimmage all day today because they're going to bring pressure on the edges. And this left tackle, maybe on that opposite side of the ball, is really nervous about it as well. If you're a good ref, and maybe the first or second play of the game, first series, you see this left tackle's really not on the line of scrimmage. He's kind of cheating it a little bit because he's trying to win the edge, right? And so he's not lined up correctly. But you don't want to call this really tight thing right out of the chute here because now you set precedent. You'll go in and you'll tell that tackle, listen, big guy, I know you've got TJ on top of you all day today, but you got to get on the line of scrimmage, you know what I mean? Because that half a step is a huge advantage, and I don't want to start doing this micromanaging this early. So he gets up there, and if he's not up there the next play, you flag him. It works the same on the other side, right? Because now we're going to squeeze the line of scrimmage all day today. because that step of advantage for us is going to cause us to create havoc. But my helmet or my hands in the neutral zone on the third play of the game or the first series, you're going to do the same thing with Alex or TJ in those situations and say, listen, you know, I've got to live there now. You can't break the plane of the neutral zone. If it's your helmet, if it's your right pinky finger in there, eventually I'm going to get you now because I got to get you back out of there and don't put me in that box all day. And then inevitably in the poor world of being an official, you may have had that talk. And now this helmet's breaking the neutral zone, which doesn't look big at all. You flag it because we've already warned and talked to you. And then the big play happens, right? And then we go back and look and go, you've got to be kidding me. They've called that on this play. My goodness gracious, they've been doing that all around the league all day today. And those situations do occur. Now, I wasn't on the field. I don't know if that's a conversation. But I will tell you, that's kind of the rationale. That's the philosophy of how you would approach that.
2: Gene, Jalen Ramsey drew a taunting penalty on Sunday, and it seemed like it went on a long time. Like, he was walking with a ref who I'm sure was like, wrap it up, wrap it up, wrap it up.
1: Correct.
2: Is it like almost a delay, and that's why you call it, or is it like Bull Durham, there are just some things you can't say?
1: I really don't remember, though. The one thing you can't say.
2: I'll say it for you right now. No, I won't.
1: Well, yeah.

0: incredibly hard it is to overturn that call, but also noticing there's a face mask that you can't review.
1: Yeah.
0: I mean, is there a fix, or is this just the world we're going to have to live in?
2: Yeah, we've reached that. That's the place where we all kind of look on the plunge plays, especially, man, where this is going to be really, really hard to do anything with. I think the line to game play on the sidelines, a similar box with replay, which quite frankly really makes now what we say a lot and we kind of pass through, the ruling on the field matters, right? Like the ruling on the field matters in certain situations. Most perplexing thing to me about is the covering official on the line of scrimmage. As they start to run in and as he starts to run in, he's putting his hands up for a touchdown. Now, look, we've all lived that other world, right, which is the real way I think you ref the play. And listen, nothing against this official on the line of scrimmage. If he saw that ball break the plane, I need to talk to him and have him tell me where he saw that,
1: right?
2: Because we watched a million angles, right? And it doesn't look like, dude, there's no way at any point as you came in, you saw that ball in the end zone or break the plane. Conversely, what normally happens, which frustrates us many times, is you'll see that huge rugby scrum at the goal line. There's 19 bodies there, and nobody's given any signal, right? And then there's five officials around this pal pulling men off of people, and then all of a sudden, there's the ball, and it's over the goal line, and then there's this delayed touchdown call, and you're like, how do you do that? That's the way you have to work that play. Touchdowns are forever in some ways, right? When you put your hands up, it's a touchdown. That means you saw it. You saw where the ball was. You saw where the goal line was. And now you go to replay and do what you want, but I saw it. This one felt like the hands went up a little early, kind of like, hey, the pile felt like it moved in there. There's a touchdown. You know, it has to be in. And then you fall into the, you know, what we all watched. And then when you see any player's head go back like a Pez dispenser like that, without a piece of candy coming out, there's usually an issue. You know what I mean? I almost went there on TV. I think it would have been a hit. Maybe the executives would have liked for a minute. But I think we made some real headway in the social media world. You know, I was thinking of all the gifts that could have happened with, you know, the quarterback's head like a Pez dispenser. You know what I mean? That was one of the things we used on the field. If his head goes back like a Pez dispenser, it's illegal use of hands. I'm just telling you, you know, go with it. It'll you'll be right more than you're not. But then you see that in replay, which causes the buzz, right? Now it's look, egregious fouls like this that we can all see that weren't called. We have to create that foul on replay, and you can, you know, it's a huge play. You see the foul. And now we'll live in that world a little bit, and you don't want to go there. I really would say, as much as you can't miss that or don't want to miss the face mask on that play especially, you don't want to have replay start creating penalties, because if that occurs, we're going to rewind every score and see a hold on the left tackle that you think's a hold and they didn't call, or where that unintended consequence goes. I think we're all in a bad spot if we go there. But just not a really well, I don't think, officiated play. And then we all rely on replay to fix everything. And then it can't fix everything. And then we get frustrated. And then old Gino's on a bunch of radio shows for 2 days because of it.
1: Yeah. It was a little bit of a ball don't lie situation almost there, though, because that, you know, I mean, it's like,
0: because they would have got a first down.
1: Yeah.
0: Yeah. That's a good point.
1: You know, so I didn't have as much of a problem with it. And I actually wonder if that, like, goes into the review process when they're like, hey, we can't say there was a face mask, but we definitely can't say that this was a touchdown. But
2: but
1: the way we're gonna escape with the least amount of flack here, let them have the six, because everybody sees this flagrant face mask. So this is one of those the football gods are gonna rule on it.
2: How do you think that? I think the world would take it okay, Ren. I'm with you. Or like on the previous play, guys, I think on third down he scored and we missed it. And then they didn't challenge it. And on fourth down he didn't. But you know what? You got a face mask too. So let's bundle it all together after a long discussion and really weighing this thing out rationally. Let me just say it to you this way. He didn't make it. He got his head ripped off. Looks like a Pez dispenser. He did score on third down. And I know he didn't on fourth, but you know what? Touchdown. That's just the way we're going to do it. And, you know, that's how we're going to rule on this one. Is everybody okay with that? All right, good. Next snap. Yes.
1: Gene Steratore, brought to you by Schneider Downs this morning from the NFL on CBS. Gene, the reviewing machine. Thank you, Gino.
2: Thanks, guys.
1: All right, we'll see you. Coming up at 8:45, Charlie Batch. Abby has your news next on DV.

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25: It is the DVE Morning Show. Randy Bauman, along with Abby Krisner, Tad Whistle. Thanks to Gene Steratore for joining us there. Always a pleasure to talk to Gino. And Charlie Batch, coming up 8:45. 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
1: Have you been to Blinkies? Yeah, have
2: people,
1: you been?
2: I have not been, but I know people used to go.
25: I've never been to Blinkies.
1: You walk in, they're going to look at you. They're going to want to, they're going to like suss you out. Are you one of us or not?
2: You cool?
1: Are you cool or not? So if you're going to get routed for that game, you're going to be passionate about it, you head to Blinkies. But if you're going to like look at your phone, have a conversation with somebody else that has nothing to do with the game, get out of here.
25: Where is it?
1: It's in that plaza, like the Green Tree Plaza that has Dollar Tree and
2: Wiggies.
1: Yeah.
2: Wiggies?
1: Yeah.
2: Yeah.
1: Yeah.
2: Yeah, I think Digby used to go to Blinkies.
25: That checks out.
26: Blinkies.
25: Guys, why don't I go to Blinkies?
1: Get a Diet Coke?
25: R.I.P. Digby, one of the best.
2: Yeah, he was funny,
25: it's
2: man.
25: Just crazy how many people we've lost through the years here.
1: I know.
25: It's just nuts. Mike Steele. Like Digby, and Tunch, and Wolf, and Stan. And those are all, like, just in the last few years.
2: What was the 7 Mary 3 hit?
25: Cumbersome.
2: Okay. All right. So one of my first remotes when I was a part-timer is, like, me and Digby at Altar Bar, and it was 7 Mary 3, and he had to do some giveaway beforehand. And he's like, all right, man, before we get out of here, we want to see if they play Cumbersome? I'm like, yeah, sure. So we're sitting there. They go into the first song. He's like, all right, let's get the hell out of here.
25: Okay. Also want to remind people, Abby, that on October 1st, which is 9 days from now, you're going to be hosting the second annual Oh Mama event. And this is, though the name is a bit misleading at first, this is definitely a night for women who are very, very active in the community and female leaders throughout Pittsburgh.
1: Yeah, I like the name Oh Mama because it's got you thinking of the Steelers, which we are going to be watching the Steelers game. One not need be a mother
25: yes.
1: to go to the Oh Mama event, which is also going the game watch is going to follow, like, once we get through the panel, which is talking to women who are not only very accomplished in their fields, and they will teach you
3: maybe the things that they learned along the way. But a lot of them are mothers as well. And it's a unique dance and balance to be both and giving it your all at all times. So you kind of learn from the best, good hacks, good ways to think about things, great perspective. And Charlotte is wonderful. She does drop a little bit about like Cam and Connor and their daughter. And like, you know, I've talked to, I got some dirt a little bit, not like dirt, but like a little bit more on her momming experience with them, which was really fun last year. So I'll probably ask her about that again.
4: Okay, cool. October 1st, you can get your free tickets and registration, which will include drinks and food at eventbrite.com.
3: All right, news this hour is brought to you by Window Nation. Cloudy with showers. It's a high of 61 today. So two Washington County women were scammed out of $1,000 by somebody posing as Steelers rookie and Pittsburgh area native Eli Heidenreich.
4: So, come on.
5: I know.
3: Like, we're just going down to like, yeah, let's try it. State police said that the two victims, a 20-year-old and a 50-year-old,
4: oh, I like the 50-year-old. This guy's got range.
3: Were scammed out of the money through various financial transactions. No suspects in this incident have yet been identified.
5: Don't you have your own money? That was a 7th-round pick. It's not like I'm rolling in it.
4: That is actually a good way to approach it. They don't know your face. How do they do it in the Google age? I mean, you literally be like, someone's like, I'm Eli Heidenreich. And you, and whoever you're trying to fool can go, pardon me for 1 second. Siri, pull up a picture of Eli Heidenreich.
5: Yeah.
4: So this guy's got to look like Eli Heidenreich.
5: Might have been online.
3: Oh.
4: Siri, I was not talking to you, actually. That was,
5: you kind of were.
4: I was. Sorry about that. It brought up pictures of Eli Heidenreich on my phone. Nice. Now I'm going to be a suspect.
5: Yeah.
3: Well, great.
5: Yeah.
3: When you talk about catfishing, though, I have to say I was at a Steelers like party this past weekend, and there were several people that were like, what's catfishing?
4: They didn't know.
3: And I'm like, what's catfishing? I'm like, well, catfish... It's when somebody's not who they said they were, and they like string you along for a really long time. It was, you know, after the movie Catfish.
4: Yes.
5: Wasn't it a show on HBO or on MTV for like 20 years?
4: It was.
3: It was. Prior to that, that Neve guy that was the host did a movie about his own personal catfishing. And it was, in his situation, it was this gorgeous girl that was sending, you know, emailing pictures or whatever it was. Mm-hmm. I guess it was like early social media. So they were starting to share on that. But when he finally drove to meet her because they were in love, it was a much, much older, like in her 60s, not aesthetically as billed.
5: Oh.
3: And she was a very lonely woman who lived by herself. And this is something she was doing just to try to connect with somebody else. They, oddly enough, became friends.
5: That is odd.
3: Yes, he was not mad at her. He was very, very interested in learning.
4: Mm-hmm. I bet he did.
3: You think he did?
5: There was a sequel to his movie Catfish called The Closer.
3: You know, Randy ruins everything.
4: I'm just saying, I bet he did.
3: Well, here's
4: Met
3: the thing.
4: Met her pigs, and I bet he did.
3: You know what?
5: Important qualifier.
3: He coulda.
4: Yeah.
3: He coulda. She was into it.
5: Oh, yeah, because she was in love with him for,
3: she's in love with him too.
5: For who he was.
3: Yes.
5: Because he was being
3: authentic
5: himself.
4: Yeah.
3: Yes.
5: He's like, before we do this, where'd you get the pictures? I'm just curious.
4: Yeah.
3: Who was that?
4: I bet he did.
3: Well, great. I'm telling a story about this like, oh, wow, he was, okay, never mind. Fine.
5: Nev Schulman. Did he?
4: that's your search.
3: Yep, really?
4: Well, I mean, Manti Te'o was the all-time most high-profile catfish of all time.
5: You've seen The Untold? That's a series on Netflix. It's like 30 for 30, basically.
4: Yes.
5: His Untold of him getting catfished is, you feel so bad for him.
4: Yes.
5: Because you used to think he was like a rube, and maybe he's still sort of is. Sort of, yeah. But also, it was extremely convincing, and they had like that voice expert on whatever reality show that was, like a vocal analysis person rate that the dude that catfished Manti Te'o, like, rate his voice, and he's like, oh, this is indistinguishable from a female voice.
4: Yeah.
3: It absolutely, well, yeah, no, I don't know how, I think you want to have to believe that.
4: But
3: like,
4: here's
3: you
4: the,
3: want to believe
4: yeah.
3: it.
4: Yeah. But even if you thought it was a female, you had to had suspicion that it was not the person that they were presenting themselves to be, because you,
5: at the very least,
4: you can't go that long. You have to think it's a 60-year-old lady, like the Nev Schulman thing or whatever. Like, you can't go that long without seeing somebody and think that you're definitely talking to that person in the picture that they've sent you. There's just no way.
5: Yeah.
3: Well, I'm thinking with technology now, it would seem impossible to catfish somebody, but now AI, you could fake somebody's voice. You would just type it and have it ready to go.
4: Yeah.
3: Or let the AI start talking to that person. Just put them on the phone. Like,
4: That's probably, That's probably where they get the dialogue. Right. Oh, yeah, absolutely.
3: Oh,
4: I look forward to getting catfished.
3: All right, I got something else kind of gross for you. Orlando Bloom apparently has a threesome scene in the upcoming movie, I'm going to be careful, Bucking Fastard, with real-life sisters Kate and Runa Mara. He described it as a very sincere sort of moment. Fans, not into it. One person on Reddit said, ooh, this is appalling. What work should I definitely not look out for so I don't watch this film? Another said, quote, what the F is happening and why would the Mars agree to this? And a third person said, I'm shocked they would actually do this because they're not really hard up for the money. Of course, other people defended the actors, saying how they're literally actors and this is acting.
4: So I never understood, like, that whole, like, yeah, twin sister. Like, to me, I was always like,
3: In twins.
4: Yeah. I was like, this is kind of weird, right? Like, you know what I want to be involved in? Incest.
3: Cool. Yeah.
4: But not like on my end.
5: Not with my brother.
4: I just want to watch it happen in front of me.
5: Yeah.
4: That just feels very strange. I'm not exactly sure why they were okay with doing this, because that would seem to me to be the line that almost no one would cross.
3: Yeah.
4: But whatever. I mean, I don't know what the scene is. I don't know if they're actually like, you know, simulating
3: into it.
4: Yeah. Copulation.
5: The movie follows inseparable sisters who speak in unison, love the same man, and share identical dreams, embarking on a quest for an imagined land where true love might exist. And the only way to get there is to have a threesome with Orlando Bloom.
4: Is that really the log line,
5: except
4: of that?
5: For the last part,
4: yeah, because it's not too far away from what DK Metcalf was saying about Antarctica. If you think about it,
5: they go to Antarctica,
4: yeah,
5: and they Orlando Bloom is a mole person.
4: Yes,
5: he's blind,
4: right?
5: And they have sex with him.
4: That's hey,
5: this is actually making a lot of sense.
4: Starting to make sense. Ooh. It's very strange that sisters would make out with each other on camera. That's very weird to me. If that's what happens. Unless the
5: sounds
4: threesome,
5: like it's a lot more than that.
4: Yeah, unless the threesome scene is literally like they go into a bedroom, close the door, and then it's like cut to the door opens and they're all going, whoo, that was hot. You know, if you're not seeing it, if it's just implied.
3: I wonder. I mean, like, there was inferred incest on The White Lotus, and those true actors were not related.
5: Yeah.
3: But we still were like, why is this the... Why is this in the storyline at all? It doesn't, it's not essential, is it?
4: I think it just kind of spoke to the sexual confusion of that dude.
3: Yeah.
4: Because you thought he was hot for his sister at one point.
5: Yeah.
4: And then he does the thing with his brother. And it's just like, maybe that guy was just all kinds of messed up. It's like,
5: my life is really hard. My dad is the bad guy from The Patriot.
4: You know what'll make me feel better? I don't know. Yeah, it's a weird thing.
3: We talked last hour about...
4: It's weird that Orlando Bloom's in a movie.
3: Oh, yeah. Well,
4: I
3: kind of
4: thought his career was toast.
3: Yeah, but he's newly divorced. He needs the money.
4: Yes.
3: So there's a reason for him to be doing the movie.
5: Who was he married to?
3: Katy Perry.
4: Katy Perry.
5: Oh.
3: A lot of work there.
4: And she dumped him for the former Premier of Canada.
3: Ooh.
4: Yes.
3: She is now with Justin Trudeau. Trudeau.
4: Yeah.
5: Damn.
3: Yeah. Well, because now that would be tough, because now you got to see it like everywhere.
5: Yeah, it's not going away.
3: Well, because they're like a very social couple. Like, they're the kind that would be like camera in front of them Orlando. And like.
5: I'll show them. I'll do a weird twincest movie.
3: Got him.
5: He's crying.
3: Last hour, we talked about it being the first day of fall and some things to look forward to in the fall season. We've already given love to sweater weather, pumpkin patches that we don't go to, and the disturbing revelation that pumpkin filling is just squash.
4: Yes.
3: Let me ask if you guys do anything else on this list of our favorite things to look forward to for the fall season. A corn maze.
4: No.
5: I was at a party at a venue that had a corn maze like 7 years ago. And the party got really out of hand and people were like uprooting corn. Mm. I was not one of them, but I've corn maze adjacent.
3: Okay, but like
5: annually? No.
3: No. What about haunted houses? Because sometimes those are the same thing.
5: No.
3: You won't do it either?
4: It's not that I won't.
5: I will.
4: If I was dating somebody who wanted to do it as a couple thing, yeah, maybe.
3: Yeah.
4: But other than that, I'm like, hey, you guys want to all go? Like, I'm just a little adult for that.
3: I would do that.
4: Yeah, it's like that Nick Mullen bit. Sounds like it's for babies. No, it sounds like it's for babies. It's for babies.
3: I would do like a hayride, like a haunted hayride.
4: These are all couples
3: near
4: things.
3: A corn maze.
4: Yeah,
3: or kids. Leaf peeping.
4: That sounds.
3: I don't know that.
4: Illegal
3: I don't like,
4: in several don't states.
5: Like I'm gonna peep your leaf.
4: All right.
3: Super peep your leaf. It's so nice to take a long drive in the country. Will you check out the fall foliage?
4: It's foliage. Yeah. It's not foliage. It's foliage.
5: If I'm driving on 79 or the turnpike, yeah, I'll peep a leaf. Sure. What am I? An animal?
4: I mean, look, in the next few weeks, driving across the state is going to be crazy. Although I wonder with all the rain we got,
5: what does that do?
4: Well,
5: to the peeping.
4: I think it doesn't, like, the colors aren't as bright. I think you want it to be drier for the colors to turn more because they stay green like right until the end. I think that's how it is.
5: Okay.
4: But so it's, I think it's not as awesome when it rains a ton. And I think we set the record in August.
5: Well, this nor'easter is really going to screw up the peeping.
4: Every time someone says nor'easter, I think of the Billy Joel song, Downeaster at Alexa.
5: Mm.
3: I'm sorry. I'm searching if rain impacts the leaves or not. A lot of rain can significantly impact fall foliage and its effect changes depending on when the rain happens. Too much rain right before or during autumn usually dulls the colors and shortens the season.
5: How about Randy sandbagging the leaf peeping?
7: I don't really know anything about it other than rain drastically affects.
4: Well, I've already ruined your pumpkin filling. Now I'm ruining your leaf peeping.
3: Still my favorite season. I won't listen to a word you say.
4: No, it's mine too. It's my absolute, the best movies, the best outdoor, the best weather, everything.
5: The best movies being Halloween.
3: Best fashion.
5: Okay.
4: Yeah.
3: Yep.
4: Scary movie
5: season. Scary movies. Yeah.
4: And the best food. It's soup. We both made soup
3: and
4: last
3: night. Soup.
5: Yeah. Soup. No, that's true.
4: Soup season. It's chili season. It's stew season. It's all the good stuff you've been waiting for because it's been too hot to do.
5: Yeah. Smells football. Good in your house.
4: Football. Yeah. Football. That's right.
3: Cloudy with showers. It's a high of 61.
4: Cloudy with incest and a high of 60.
3: What a break.
4: On the way for you, Mike Persuda. More from yesterday's, I guess the coach spoke yesterday. I don't know. He doesn't say many words, does he? Got to do better.
3: Well, Aaron hurt his feelings.
5: He said to Benz at one point in the press car, he's like, as I answered your brilliant question, that was sarcasm, by the way. Did you hear that?
4: What was his brilliant question?
5: I forget. I was driving around like, ooh.
4: Benzie pisses off everybody.
3: He finds a way.
5: I thought it was maybe a joke. I thought it was maybe in good fun.
4: I don't know. We'll ask Mike what it was. And Charlie Batch joins us at 8:45, also talking Steelers, Patriots. And then we're going to wash our hands of that and get ready for the Bengals, Sunday, 1 o'clock. And right now, though it's very early, the weather looks like it will work out. 70-ish and sunny, you were saying earlier, is the long-range forecast. Of course, that can change in a moment's notice, but at least it's that currently. 1 o'clock kickoff means 7:30 a.m. we get things started here with Tyson's early morning. It's like a brunch tailgate. It's lovely. And then Matt Williamson and Tom Offerman crank up the countdown to kickoff at 9 o'clock, and then Mike Pursuta rolls into the network coverage with Jerry Dulac and Bob Labriola before handing it off to the voice of the Pittsburgh Steelers, Rob King, along with Max Starks and Missy Matthews. 1 o'clock, Steelers, Bengals, week 3, right here on your radio home of the Pittsburgh Steelers, 102.5 D.
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32: Sports is brought to you by Bridgeville Appliance. Mike McCarthy had a lot to say yesterday about a lot of subjects as the now 1-1 Steelers get ready for the Cincinnati Bengals on Sunday, including this on the need amid all the talk of rotations, reps, and matchups to not get distracted.
33: Just the reality of, you know, we're in the business of winning and it's about results. Preparation's important. Performance is important. But you have to play above your own standard. I think we're all guilty. It's not guilty. I shouldn't say that. It's more of a belief of mine in a product of the coverage. There's so much made of the competition and the opponent and who's playing who, and it's exciting. It adds a lot of narratives to the game and so forth. But at the end of the day, our job is to whoop the other guy's ass, and we need to make sure we're staying in tune with that. Doesn't matter who they are, doesn't matter what number they wear. You know, we understand, you know, the challenges that they're going to bring to us each and every week. But let's just make sure we're cleaning our own house each and every week.
32: Interesting stuff there. You know, nobody follows the media. Nobody pays attention to the media, right? But everybody knows what's said about them in the media. And the players are not immune to that. Even if they don't pay attention to it themselves, somebody's telling, hey, you got to block this guy this week. Just go whoop his ass. no matter who it is.
0: Whip his ass, Seabass.
32: Boil it down. Boil it down to its simplest form. McCarthy has also talked about volume. He mentioned this after the game, and he again talked about it yesterday in more detail. He wants less volume, a smaller menu of plays, but more creativity. I assume that means, you know, the same thing off a different formation. McCarthy got into that yesterday as well.
33: That's really what game planning comes down to, you know. And you know, you never want to go into the game where you don't feel like you have enough ammunition to complete the task. You know, that won't be the case. I think, you know, we may have been guilty of being able to play double headers with some of the, you know, the volume because of our, the ability of our quarterback. You know, Aaron brings a tremendous wealth of knowledge and experience. And, you know, and I'm guilty of, you know, maybe relying on that maybe too much at times. And I think we just got to continue to work and make sure we're being connected all the way through. You know, that those, you know, those 20, 22 players or ever, how many they're going to end up being on offense.
32: It doesn't matter what Rodgers knows. It matters what everybody else knows.
0: Yeah, it's like one of those, I don't have to run faster than the bear thing. Like, it's kind of run faster than you.
32: Yeah,
0: like,
32: kind of, but I mean, it
0: reverse.
32: It doesn't do them any good if Rodgers is light years ahead of everybody else, because they're not.
0: That's why I'm wondering why he wanted to come back and play for a team where he already knew that they didn't have that.
32: But who would?
0: Well, he spent...
32: On his team. You know, if he played anybody else, it's the same deal.
0: Yeah, all right. Like, he's likely light years ahead of most people in terms of what he sees on the field and then wants to change things up in his knowledge of the playbook, which is, as we said, under McCarthy, very likely Cheesecake Factory menu sized. Okay.
32: And reading the coverage, like pre-snap.
0: All of that.
32: The safety was standing here. Why didn't you go there?
0: You know? Like, okay, but the degree to which they seem to be lost, he should have been able to discern after a year in the organization, right? You know what I mean? It's like,
32: well, I mean, he's a lot of things. One of them is competitive. He likes playing this game.
0: I know, man, but this is, if that line can't turn around quick, they're going to be in big trouble.
32: Yeah, and it's not going to be 180 degrees different Sunday.
0: No, I know.
32: They're going to have to work around it for a while. Hopefully it doesn't take too long. The Max Starks prognosis was 4 to 5 weeks. I mean, you got this game, and then you got Cleveland on a Thursday night. How much different is it going to be?
0: 1-3 would be really bad.
1: Be tough.
0: Two losses in the division be a tough hole to get out of. Yeah.
32: 2-2 be
0: doable.
32: Okay, you can work from that, right?
0: Yes.
32: Yeah, I think that's what they're looking at. A lot of offensive line talk. McCarthy acknowledging yesterday that the starting group did not get enough reps. One thing he disputes is that all the switching around, Dylan Cook moving from left tackle to right tackle, and then Mason McCormick and Troy Fatanu switching from the right side to the left. McCarthy doesn't believe that is the issue.
33: I thought that those guys took to it very natural. I felt really good about, because the first thing you look at is their stances, you know, and the balance and the communication. They, you know, the fact that they were able to play football together on the right side, I think, carried. So, yeah, it was more of the footwork and the things that are a big part of adjustment. But those two play a lot of ball together. So I would say they're very much in, you know, a cohesive, you know, left side, and obviously with Zach in there too. So, yeah, I don't see that. I just think, like anything, it's more the big picture. You know, just, you know, we got to make sure we're conceptually giving these guys, you know, consistent opportunities to win.
32: I give him credit. He addressed a lot of issues. I think probably everybody would prefer he spend more time talking about what went right and why than what went wrong and why. This is an interesting early season test for this coaching staff, because there's some legit adversity here.
0: Without question, but it seems to be focused in one area.
32: Well, we haven't talked much about wide receiver, but you can focus there if you want to.
0: Two areas.
32: Because what we've seen in two games, in one game they couldn't catch balls that were thrown to them, and in the second game there wasn't enough time to throw balls to them to not catch.
0: Yeah.
32: And in both games the running game's been
0: three areas.
32: Mediocre and best.
1: Non-existent.
0: All right. We'll talk to Charlie Batch about that after the break. Abby,
32: I got one touchdown.
0: Abby, I'll have your news coming up at the top of the hour.
1: Rabies. It's becoming a very big deal. And we'll talk about the odd way that people are quitting e-cigarettes.
0: As I mentioned, Charlie Batch next. But before that, Mike, you got something for us here.
32: Randall, we got another reminder on Monday night how quickly games can change and how quickly you can take advantage of that with the Bet Parks online sportsbook and casino app. When a quarterback goes down, it alters the equation. Last night wasn't the first time, and it ain't going to be the last. 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

0: Pittsburgh Steelers, 102.5 DVE. And joining us right now, part of the Steelers Audio Network post-game show, along with our own Mike Prisuta. 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Charlie Batch on the line right now. Chuck, good morning. How are you, buddy?
1: Good morning. I'm doing well. How about yourself?
0: I mean, I'm doing better than the Steelers' offensive line. I mean, it seems like there's a hierarchy of needs right now that Maslow would blush at. But I think the first one is we got to get this offensive line figured out.
1: Yeah, absolutely. And this is something that we've talked about the last couple of weeks. And Mike and I on the post game talked about that offensive line as well. And it's just tough because, you know, moving our right side to the left side, something everybody was going to focus on. But Mike McCarthy yesterday admittedly publicly that, hey, he made the wrong decision as it relates to trying to get these guys ready. And in order for the offensive line to get together, all five of those guys have to practice together. And right now you're seeing the signs of that not happening.
2: Charlie, two-parter for you. Were you surprised McCarthy was as forthcoming as he was about the lack of preparedness in retrospect? And clearly that's not something you're going to fix in a couple of days. How do they work around that starting with the Bengal game?
1: Yeah, I think, you know, for one, we always like players and coaches to be honest in their pressers. And then when they are, we're like, wow, he really said that publicly. So I think when you look at, you know, everything that's unfolding, you know, with that, it's tough because those guys haven't practiced together. And when you have the least experienced line in the league, you know, I can understand if it was a veteran group, but the least experienced line in the league right now, it's going to be a challenge. And right now, this team has two games essentially in 4 days. They're playing Sunday and they're playing Thursday. So whatever decision that they're going to make in the starting lineup is going to be for the next two games. If you're going to insert Max Iheanacho right now, it has to be for this game because he has the opportunity to do it. If not, he'll be playing in his first start in that Colts game right around that second Sunday of October. So it's going to be a challenge. It's not an easy fix right now. And after watching that game, one thing in person, I mean on TV, but then watching it on replay, man, it didn't get any better after watching the review. So they have a lot of work to do.
3: Charlie, would you put Iheanacho in there now? Not that the O-line's woes can all be put on Dylan Cook, but if the move is inevitable and they need time to come together and coalesce, would you do it right now?
1: I would do it right now only in the sense that I don't think Troy Fontana was healthy on that side. Last week, he missed all week of practice, came back. He was ready to go. And, of course, now we're hearing the reports of him in a walking boot after the game. So if he's not healthy, I would move Dylan Cook back to that left side, something that he did decent last year as the season went on, and then now start the clock with Max Iheanacho. That's the direction that I would go.
2: Charlie, do you also at this point have to kind of put the down-the-field stuff on the back burner? I know McCarthy doesn't want to dink and dunk, but ball's got to start coming out quick and sideways, doesn't it?
1: It does, and right now defenses aren't respecting the deep game right now. New England, they played everything in front, and, of course, there's problems that DK is having right now, but essentially this same receiving court is what you had last year. I know we have a young Jeremy Bernard that came in, had four good catches. We hopefully may see him a little bit more, but if Michael Pittman Jr. is not in this lineup right now, there's a lack of respect to this receiving group.
0: What do you think Aaron Rodgers could have done better on Sunday?
1: Protection wise, it looked like he knew everything that was going on. But of course, when you continue to get hit, that's one thing. But when they're not able to get the running game going, he was not able to get those play action game going. And when you're not converting on third down, that's the challenge. And I think that's the one thing that I would try to say, hey, receivers got to help him on third down to give him a new set of downs. And when you're not getting that consistency going, these are the challenges that you're having.
2: Charlie, you buying this defense, or do we have to see him defend against Joe Burrow, Chase, and Higgins to get real excited?
1: Well, I bought it for the first 2 weeks, and this is obviously going to be the challenge here because, again, the pass rush, you paid your outside linebackers. That's where the money is at. They have to get after Burrow, and this is the game that you want them to get after. Now, on the secondary side, they do have to clean up a couple miscues because there were some missed assignments that happened on the back end. That cannot happen. And when you have the crowd noise at Akershore, now they're working on hand signals, so they cannot have any miscommunication back there. We have no idea what's going on with Joey Porter this week. Of course, that ramp-up cycle is continuing. But it's going to be challenges. But the short answer is that, yes, I'm buying it right now, but this is going to be the game that's going to convince me one way or another.
3: And, Charlie, what worries you most about Cincinnati? You know, they've had this great offense for several years now, but I think Steeler fans are overlooking how much improved the defense appears to be.
1: And that's where I was going with it. Yeah, offensively, we know what they can do, and they can put up points. But with the way that they unfolded against New England and the looks that the Patriots gave the Steelers, and they could not address it even as the game went on, you better believe that Cincinnati is going to come right in here with some of the same blitz packages, and those guys up front have to prove that they cleaned up the communication and are able to pick up those blitzes. If not, it's going to be a long day at Acushore.
4: Chuck, you were the union rep for the team. Joey Porter Jr.'s situation right now is seemingly entering into a territory where there might be some discrepancies as to what is and what is not reality. If the team says he's good to go, but he says he is not and doesn't want to play, how is the determination made that this is a player who is simply not reporting?
1: Well, I think, number one, it starts back in training camp when the Steelers designated him with the back injury and put him on PUP. And then now we fast forward to where we are now. The team is saying he's healthy. They did not put him on PUP or injured reserve as the season started. And now they're not.

0: that were all supportive. But I guess
1: but Patrick Queen questioned whether it's
0: the validity
1: or not.
0: Yeah.
2: And still supported.
3: Yeah, it's still supported, but I think at the same time, yeah, players, you know, when you're going through these issues, you try not to speak about somebody else that's going through it because maybe one day you may be that player going through it. We've seen how this unfolded when Le'Veon Bell did this almost 8-9 years ago, and then all the players were okay with it until they got midseason, and then the players start speaking about him needing to be there because they knew the games mattered and they were getting ready to get into the playoffs and hopefully get into that Super Bowl run. That's probably the timeline that you're going to see with this particular team if for whatever reason he's not out there with the guys.
1: Charlie, what's the latest with the Batch Foundation?
3: We have our In the Pocket event. That's going to be November 12th, and we're doing it at the Distillery Complex on the south side there. So pool, poker, ping pong, we're all getting excited about that. So it's a local celebrities against the fans, and we're gaming for a purpose as we raise funds for our out-of-school time and our STEAM program. So we're excited about everything that's happening there. It's coming up fast. All information will be on batchfoundation.org, and we're super excited about what we have this year. So it's just been a blessing. We truly appreciate all the support, including you all, for believing in us all of these years later.
1: You bet, your buddy. Charlie Batch, the Batch Foundation. Once again, batchfoundation.org. You can hear Charlie on the post-game wrap-up show, the call-in show, right here on the Steelers Audio Network flagship station alongside Mike Pursuti here on DVE this Sunday, the 1 o'clock kickoff for Steelers-Bengals on your home of Steelers football, 102.5 DVE. Charlie brought to you by Edgar Snyder & Associates. This morning. Thank you so much, Chuck.
3: I appreciate you. Thanks for having me.
1: All right, man. We'll see you. Yeah, that's a sticky wicket, so they say. The whole Joey Porter Jr. situation, the Steelers screwed this up.
2: Yeah.
1: They gave him too much goodwill and he took advantage of it.
2: I gotta be honest.
1: Is the most kind reading that you can have of this.
2: I never thought it would get to the point where he sat out all year. And I'm guessing that the Steelers looked at it the same way. I just thought he was competitive enough and, you know, the legacy and everything.
1: If he's only going to make $3 million this year.
2: 3.9, I think.
1: Four. Okay. Yeah. And the difference between what he thinks he can make is appreciably higher than that. Then I get it. But that is one hell of a risk. What if you don't get it? I don't know that I necessarily believe any of the, well, nobody wants him. We're not getting any trade offers. I mean, what are they going to say? Yeah, the guys are beating down our door. I mean, you know, I think there's some gamesmanship here
2: Question. I think the issue with a trade is I can't imagine a team giving up anything of value if it didn't intend to sign him long term. And if his number is north of the Steelers' number, who's to say it's not north of everybody else's number?
4: Right. Any team is going to have to take on this monster contract that he wants.
2: Yeah.
4: And that's unappealing.
2: You're going to do that and give up a first round pick? I don't know.
1: All right, Abby, you'll have your news when we come back here on the DV Morning Show.
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14: It's the DVE Morning Show. Randy Bauman along with Abby Krisner and Tad Whistle. And this week's WDVE Bud Light Game Day Bar of the Week, Blinkies in Greentree. 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Steelers and the Bengals. Joe Burrow and company coming to town Sunday for a 1 o'clock kickoff here on DVE. Abby's got your news right now. What's going on?
15: 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Cloudy with showers today. It's a high of 61. Reports of people exposed to rabid or possibly rabid animals are rising across the country, and health officials say it's important that Pennsylvania residents know what to do after a bite or scratch to prevent a nearly always fatal disease. The Centers for Disease Control and Prevention said in a September 10th health advisory that it received 17% more rabies-related inquiries in July and August compared with the same time last year. Pennsylvania's seen high-profile cases of rabies in recent months. In August, in Montgomery County, an aggressive coyote tested positive for rabies after attacking a dog and becoming aggressive towards humans. A raccoon attacked a Chester County resident in June, and a rabid cat bit a person and a dog in Westmoreland County in July.
14: Yeah, that's no good.
15: No.
14: You do not want rabies.
15: Anybody bitten or scratched by wildlife or an animal acting strangely should immediately wash the wound with soap and water or water alone for 15 minutes. The CDC recommends promptly contacting a medical provider or public health official for an assessment, the type of animal, its behavior, whether it can be tested or observed, and the nature of the contact all help determine whether treatment is needed.
16: Don't they tell you if you like find a bat in your house, you're supposed to get rabies shots or something?
14: Because the bite is so small, you wouldn't even know.
16: Yeah, like while you're asleep, they would bite
14: yeah.
16: you.
14: Yeah.
16: You have no idea.
15: Did we get to the story on the show a while back of the woman that woke up with a bat on her face?
14: No.
15: That
14: I
15: happened.
14: Don't believe so.
15: That happened, I want to say last month. That the story was circulating. It was not a Pennsylvania resident, but it was a woman who had clearly a bat in her house, did not know, woke up, bat was on her face.
14: That would sound terrifying for a number of reasons. You definitely have to get rabies shots.
15: She definitely did.
14: Is it true you have to get them in your stomach?
15: I've always heard that,
16: God,
15: and
16: what?
15: I don't know if that's true. I know you have
14: like
15: to get
14: long
15: many.
14: Noodle.
15: Yeah, I know you have to get many shots when you have a rabies potential exposure. I know my sister had to get, I think she had to get rabies shots because she got attacked by a cat up where she lives,
14: yeah.
15: Which, you know, she's always in kind of farm country. But there was just a cat that went barreling towards her and jumped like onto her back and just attacked her the whole way down.
14: Oh, man.
15: And so that was quite the episode.
14: Yeah, that's enough to warrant it.
15: Yeah, because why? I mean, I know she's mean, but she's not that mean.
14: Right.
16: This is a service.
15: Yeah. Like, you've been served.
16: We had a bat that lived in my dad's house. And
14: what do you mean that lived in my... You make it sound like there was a...
16: Just for like, I don't know, for like a year, we had this bat and it lived like... We had a high ceiling on one side of the house.
14: Okay.
16: He lived up there. My dad's like, I don't know how we can get it out. So my dad just put a waste paper basket under where the bat slept, and it would just poop in there.
15: Oh.
16: Like, it would fall down, like, 12 feet.
15: A potty trained
14: dude, that's
15: bat.
14: Like, that's like, there's disease in bat poop.
16: Well.
14: Hantavirus.
16: Guano.
14: Guano.
16: Guano, guano, guano, guano.
15: Guantanamo.
16: Yeah. Yeah.
15: What?
16: Probably not wise.
17: No. Why not call a exterminator or animal control?
16: We're not doing all that.
17: Your old man is like, that's a pain in the ass.
16: We're not doing that.
17: Yeah.
16: It's fine. He eats bugs. We don't have any bugs in the house, do we?
15: Wow.
16: It was fine. Dude. My dad was, he respected animals.
17: He respected bats.
15: Okay. Yeah.
16: Hey. All animals.
17: All's well that ends well.
15: Mm-hmm. Lest you get rabies.
16: Which we all did.
17: Just in time for Christmas.
15: All right. Jeremy Strong's commitment to method acting as Mark Zuckerberg made him difficult to be around on the set of The Social Reckoning, according to Aaron Sorkin. Quote, I told all the actors in his scenes, guys, he's not going to be hanging out with you at craft service. He's not going to be yucking it up with you between takes. He's probably not even going to speak to you at all. He's going to treat you the way he imagines Mark treats people around him. The filmmaker said that is exactly what happened, and you can't argue with the results.
17: Yeah. You know, so many people hate this, and it does seem kind of unnecessary. And there's a million stories of other actors who can't stand up. Mulaney made a joke about it at the Emmys. He's like, some people are method actors and other people do less annoying types of acting or whatever. But Brian Cox, who played the father in Succession, has ripped him for this.
15: I don't know if I knew that or not.
17: Oh, yeah, yeah. He did this whole interview where he's like, just like how stupid and unnecessary and annoying it is. And it's just like a crutch that people don't need to have. And, you know, the one story I always like telling is Daniel Day-Lewis as Lincoln, and Hal Holbrook comes on the set and he's like, hey, Danny, how you doing? Blah, blah, blah. And Steven Spielberg has to be like, whoa, hey, Hal, just so you know, you have to address him as Mr. President, and he's Abe. You know, he's method acting right now. And Hal Brooke goes, okay. Anyways, you did a hell of a job in that Left Foot movie, man. You know.
16: Yeah, I'm not going to do that.
17: Yeah, that's kind of what he was saying. Like, I know you can hear me, and I don't care. This is dumb. And then there's, like, you know, the Dustin Hoffman staying up for 2 days without sleeping so he can do that scene in Marathon Man. And when he gets his teeth pulled, and Laurence Olivier is like, why don't you try acting?
15: Why don't you do that?
17: Yeah, like, what are you doing?
16: Never thought of it like that.
15: Huh.
17: So, I mean, but it works for some people. I heard Daniel Day-Lewis talk about it one time where he's like, I'm not trying to be a pain in the ass. It's just the way I feel the most confident at arriving at the point I want to for this performance. Mm-hmm. Which, okay, you know, hard to argue with the results of that guy.
16: Hasn't he reached a level of gravitas where he's like, I'm Daniel Day-Lewis, this is who I am, and I'm sorry.
17: No. And that's why I think it's funny. But what if it's like he's Bill the Butcher, and then like off camera, he still has to be Bill the Butcher, but you can't go around killing people.
16: Right.
17: So what if he's like, I'm knitting a teapot, catch a little muff for the top of it. I'm doing my Sudoku.
16: Yes.
17: In my trailer where no one can come, especially no Irish. That's the other thing. Do you not do anything with modern amenities if you're playing one of those guys? Like, if you're...
16: Right.
17: If you're Lincoln, do you use a toilet that flushes? You know, right. I mean,
16: hey, Steve, he's doing it again. He's crapping in the alley. This has gone too far.
17: He's reading like Thomas Paine, and he's doing a chair against the alley wall. He does make some points, doesn't he?
15: It is interesting. Are you only method on set?
17: No.
15: When you're method acting, it's like that's your life.
17: Like you go home and you're Bill the Butcher to your wife. You're Mark Zuckerberg.
15: Yeah. You're divorced is what you are. I get it, like if there's an accent or a dialect that mm-hmm. an actor needs to really situate themselves in and be so comfortable so that they're not holding things up and there's a lot of, you know, removing post-production needs or anything like that. That I get. The other stuff, I think that's a relationship killer.
17: Well, yeah, he's married to Arthur Miller's daughter, who's a documentarian, and I think that, and by the way, she did an amazing documentary on her dad. It's on HBO Max if you ever want to see that. But I think she totally understands that and maybe knows how to like leave him alone during those times. It just doesn't make any sense to me. The accent part, I like you said, I get.
16: That makes sense.
17: Like I'm watching The Americans for the first time, which by the way, very, very good. But I love Matthew Rhys and loved him in Widow's Bay. He's so good in that. And he's just, I think he's been good in everything he's done. And I'm watching him do this American accent flawlessly. And I'm just like, how long did it take a Welsh actor to lose that thick accent mm-hmm. and just deliver a flaw? Like, you can't pick out any part of his accent that sounds affected.
15: I didn't know he was an American.
17: Yes.
15: Like, I didn't know that until this past year.
17: Isn't that crazy?
16: Just now.
17: Yeah. Well, it's like, like the one guy who was on The Wire who ended up playing Prince Charles. You're like, he's English. And people are like, what? Even Stringer Bell, you know?
16: Yeah. Idris.
17: Oh, yeah. Idris Elba was.
15: Yeah, right.
17: He's English.
16: You're talking about the guy that played McNulty?
17: Yeah.
16: He's Australian, yeah.
17: Oh, he's Australian?
16: Pretty okay. sure.
17: Well, here's what I don't understand. Then why are Americans so bad at the English accent? You've heard the Pacino trying to do it, right?
15: Bad. Well, no. Oh, yeah. Oh, that's awful. Uh-uh. I don't know. Do we not care enough?
16: We think it's all one thing.
15: Yes. Hello. Yeah, we're just kind of, we don't take into account the way that we would have a Southern accent
16: right.
15: or, you know, more Appalachian yeah. or Mid-Atlantic or whatever it is. Yeah. Like, we just think they're all, hello.
16: We don't.
15: Beep, beep. Off we pop.
16: In it. We don't think of them as having a Texas.
15: We don't think they have a Texas, and they do.
16: They do.
15: They sure do.
17: Right. Okay, I think he might swear, but I'll dump it if he did. This is Pacino trying to do an English accent.
18: I swear to God, Ray, I look back again. They meant into 14s. Everyone has gone mad. I said, everyone has gone mad.
15: Mad. Everyone has gone mad.
17: It's so bad.
15: He's like Moira.
17: He's like Moira.
15: Everyone has gone mad.
17: Yeah. Denzel can't do it either.
16: Denzel?
15: Yeah, they did Macbeth, and he just was like, yeah, I'm from Baltimore.
16: I'm shocked by that. Because I have respect for him. I feel like he has a lot of range.
17: Okay, people have tweeted. I've gotten several tweets now. You're not allowed to kill bats. You have to have them removed from your house safely, and you don't have to get shots in your belly anymore. You get 3 to 4 shots in your arm. It's not that bad.
16: And Bill Whistle did not kill a bat. Let the record show. He set him up with a toilet, unlike Daniel Day-Lewis.
15: He befriended the bat.
17: Unlike my dad, who used to kill like chipmunks in the backyard by creating a plank with treats on it that they would walk up and drop into a bucket and drown.
16: Ugh.
17: And I'd be like, you know, as a kid seeing that, he'd be like, screwing up the garden.
16: Randy.
17: We have 9 million of them. There'll be another one by any minute.
15: Why can't you kill a bat?
17: Protected.
15: It's just protected.
17: Yeah.
16: Can't kill a praying mantis either. You're not supposed to.
17: Well, that's just bad luck.
16: No, it's fine. It's finable.
17: Who's going to fine you for killing a praying mantis? Well, now they got cameras in the sky. Who knows? I mean, I got a parking ticket the other day, which total BS.
16: How long were you away from your vehicle?
17: I didn't even think that long. I thought I paid like plenty ahead.
16: I parked at Dianoia's on
17: and it was like 10 or 15 minutes and then I got one.
16: Yeah. No, that sucks. That's what a racket.
17: You
16: that
17: got
16: is. No, so. I'm concerned now cuz I'm not listen. I'm not I'm not paying that.
17: No.
16: I ain't
17: flock cameras. Go flock yourself.
16: Yeah.
17: Flock off.
15: Not to be Abby ruins everything. Apparently, it is not illegal to kill a praying mantis in the United States or North America. It was a 50s myth, urban legend claiming that killing a praying mantis carried a heavy fine, which at the time in the 1950s was $50, or that the insect was federally endangered. But adults likely invented and circulated the myth to prevent children and gardeners from needlessly killing the insects. I would just say that just looks like it's going to crunch, and that is why I would not kill it.
17: Yeah.
15: Because I can't take that.
17: Can you feed it to a bat?
16: Yes.
15: Right.
17: Sure.
15: Every time he uses the bucket, he gets one praying mantis.
17: Well done, right. Batty.
15: Good job.
16: Good boy.
15: I did.
17: I've gone mad. I'm giving you a praying mantis.
16: I'm mad.
17: is Moira. That is so funny. That is what he sounds like.
15: Okay, we'll wrap with this. In an ironic twist, a growing number of e-cigarette users are turning to cigarettes as a way to quit vaping.
17: Smart.
15: Yeah. Online communities show that vapers intentionally switch to tobacco, claiming the unpleasant smell, cold trips outside, tedious manual rolling. Wait, who's rolling their cigarette? Well, I guess whatever. Make a smoking a far less convenient and appealing habit than puffing on the relatively neat and clean vape pen. Of course, health officials are alarmed because smoking actual cigarettes drastically increases health risks like lung disease and cancer due to toxic smoke and tar. They also point out that younger people haven't had a front row seat to all of the disease caused by cigarettes because they grew up in a time when very few people smoked. I thought that was a myth as well, that e-cigarettes were somehow healthier for you, or like they weren't as bad. It's just because you're not lighting it on fire, so it's not carcinogenic, or what?
17: I mean, that would be the only benefit, but the additives in there are so bad for your lungs, and they're already finding irreversible lung damage from people vaping. So don't think you're getting away with anything there.
15: Hell no.
17: And anytime people roll cigarettes, I mean, I've always found that they don't smoke any less cigarettes. They just end up rolling more cigarettes than they thought they were going to roll.
16: It's always funny when you see somebody like pull out the American Spirit thing at the bar and they're too hammered to roll a cigarette.
17: Yeah.
16: You should probably call it. This is like the test.
15: You're done, bud.
17: Yeah. It's time.
15: Cloudy with showers today. It's a high of 61.
17: Mike will have a full sports report for you coming up here in just a little bit. Another thank you to Pittsburgh for helping us raise $1,258,000 for Children's Hospital in last week's Radiothon. That was our 19th annual Radiothon. And looking forward to the 20th, an unbelievable amount. Given how messed up the economy is, everything is so expensive. The gas is like the most expensive it's ever been. Groceries are crazy. Inflation's nuts. The economy's an absolute joke, and it did not stop anybody from stepping up for the kids. So thank you very, very much. We greatly appreciate it on behalf of everybody at Children's Hospital, and looking forward to next year and celebrating the 20th also. In addition to that, I want to just quickly let some people know, because I'm getting hit up so much about it, and I mentioned it earlier this morning, that the benefit we do for the food bank every year at Thanksgiving, the Smalls Waltz, a recreation of the band's The Last Waltz. This year's the 50th anniversary of The Last Waltz, and we are going to be doing another one. Tickets have not gone on sale yet because we are finalizing the addition of some extremely special guests for this one to celebrate the 50th, and I cannot even believe it, to be honest with you, and I can't wait for you guys to hear about this. So fans of Levon Helm and the band are going to be really psyched about this. So in the next week or so, I'll be able to tell you about it, and I'm hoping to get the tickets on sale by the end of next week at the latest. So keep your ears peeled for that. Okay, Mike joins us with sports next on DVD.
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1: Sports this hour brought to you by Bridgeville Appliance. Steelers head coach Mike McCarthy acknowledged on Sunday and again yesterday that his team is, after further review, probably been trying to do too much. Wants to turn down the volume in terms of what's available on the play sheet menu. But McCarthy maintained yesterday that their problems are not related to trying to do things they just aren't capable of doing.
6: We don't have a talent issue. You know, if I felt we, you know, weren't able to do things based on our talent level, we'd be playing differently. So that's not our challenge. We just continue to work. We've had some first year bumps, you know, that you know, which is the responsibility of the coaching staff. You know, that's what I was referring to yesterday. You know, it's our jobs, the details, and you know, our jobs to teach and demand and make sure they're ready to go. And just because you cover, you know, a certain play against a certain defense 10 times during the course of the week, that's not where your job ends. It's really where it starts.
1: Yeah, the job, according to McCarthy, extends to game day. I assume it does to most coaches, but you can't just prep it and then kind of let it play out organically. You got to be coaching all the time.
6: It's the in-game adjustments. It's the energy. It's the confidence. You know, if you want your players to be confident, then just make sure we're bouncing around with a bunch of confident energy around them as they're getting going. So we're all creatures of maybe trying to be too technical, too exact in our approach to try to achieve, you know, a perfect preparation. But at the end of the day, it is football, and we can't lose sight of that. And it's Pittsburgh Steelers football.
1: Yeah, when he talks about first-year problems, he means the first year of the staff, right? Not first-year players, just how they're interacting with these guys, how they're communicating, how they're teaching. And I found the confidence thing interesting, that he kind of went there in terms of, well, your players to be confident, you got to be confident as a coach, and you got to exude confidence. I'm wondering if they were sensing, as that New England game played out, a resignation, if not a lack of confidence.
0: Yeah,
1: because they were just butting their head against the wall all day.
0: Well, I think that you, obviously, there's been times we've seen the defense do that under Tomlin, you know, where they were just like, you know, notably Baltimore, where they're like, they gave up. Yeah. They're like, whatever you guys are asking us to do is so off base and wrong-headed.
1: It ain't going to work.
0: We're not even going to try. But the interesting admission there, I guess, from McCarthy is that, well, it's not about talent. These guys just don't know what they're doing yet, and that's on us. And I don't know if I agree with him. I don't know that receivers don't get open if they've got talent.
1: Yeah, I think receiver is a legit, oh my God, they may not have fixed this still.
0: That, now the line, I'm willing to admit, yeah, I think there's talent there and those guys will come around eventually.
1: I agree.
0: But probably longer learning curve than I'm comfortable with, but they'll get there. Receiving wise, they completely drop the ball again, pun intended.
1: The only thing I would say about receiver is,
0: pun intended,
1: I think Metcalf is not this guy.
0: I
1: don't know what's going on there. And I'm not saying he's Justin Jefferson or Jamar Chase, but he is not this guy.
7: I thought he was A.J. Brown.
1: Yeah, that's a decent analogy, right?
7: Yeah.
1: He's just got
7: that second tier.
1: You know, Rodgers talked about Roman Wilson last week, and he said he just needs a play or two to get him going. I don't know if that's the case with Roman Wilson. I don't know if he makes a play, if I'm going to expect him to make another one. But if Metcalf could make a play, you know, the kind of Metcalf play where everybody goes, oh, okay, that's, I remember that now.
7: Yeah.
1: That, I think, can get him.
7: Break a tackle. Catch a ball first. Break a tackle.
1: Catch a slant and take it 45 yards.
8: I forgot about the ball he dropped in the playoff game last year against Houston.
1: It was 3-0. And if he doesn't drop that, it might have been 10-0. And then you're
3: You got turnover machine CJ Stroud down 10.
7: I totally forgot about that.
3: Yeah, that was a big deal.
8: That was a touchdown. There's nobody behind him.
3: If not, they're on the doorstep.
8: Yeah, exactly.
3: So, Steelers and Bengals Sunday at Acrisure. Mike McCarthy said that Joey Porter Jr. and Michael Pittman Jr. will be in the workup group. Neither of those guys played due to injury, he said with air quotes, related to...
7: Say anything about Rico, Mike?
3: No, didn't come up.
7: Okay.
3: If it did, I missed it.
7: I'd love for Pittman to be back.
3: I'd love for Jalen Warren to continue building on what he's doing so far.
7: Dude has always run hard.
3: Yeah.
7: Sunday was no exception.
3: And again, those checkdowns. I mean, Aaron Rodgers relied on those heavily last year.
7: Yeah.
3: I know. Mike McCarthy doesn't want to dink and dunk. Aaron Rodgers doesn't want to dink and dunk. You don't do it because you want to. You do it because you have to. Because you got to find a way to move the chains. And they got Chris Boswell. I know he's been a little inaccurate so far this year, but they have shown no reluctance to let him bang away from way downtown. That's going to continue. Maybe this is one of those games you possess the hell out of the ball and try to beat him 20-19.
8: Well, I hearken back to what you said yesterday about McCarthy planning on reducing the volume of plays. All right, which ones are working? What are you reducing it to?
3: Kick return.
7: Our bread and butter.
8: They're not covering kicks well.
3: You know, there was a
8: time.
3: And
8: their return is not great.
3: When they brought Joe Walton in to be the offensive coordinator back in the early 90s, he brought what was described to me, I think it was Mike Mularkey, said the playbook was the size of the Hong Kong phone book.
8: That's hilarious.
3: And they couldn't get it. Nobody knew what was going on. Bobby Brister was dropping back in camp and then just throwing the ball into the ground because he didn't know what to do with it. Because he didn't know where anybody was.
8: Imagine giving Bobby a complex playbook.
3: And he said he went to a banquet, I think it was in New Kent, during the week early in the season. And there was a reporter there and he didn't know it. And he said, our offense, we may as well just punt on first down.
8: Wow. Bobby said that?
3: And it got reported. I mean, it feels like that's where they are now. I don't know if the confusion is to that degree, but the reliability or the expectation. It's third and three in the fourth quarter, and you need this. What do you call?
8: I mean, Bobby got confused when he did the I got your nose trick.
3: They got
8: put it back, man.
7: Wait a minute.
3: They got a long way to go and a short time to get there.
8: Yeah, well, they are... in a whole lot of trouble.
3: But I agree with
8: if they get behind Joe Burrow.
3: Other than receiver, I think they have the talent.
8: Rico Dowdle has been a huge disappointment. The line hasn't helped him. I thought that guy was going to be able to make a difference. The 1-2 punch that they were clearly going for is right now just a 2 punch. I mean, it's just Warren is the only one of those two who's getting any sort of traction.
3: And he's got to duck one before he throws one.
8: Yep.
7: Yeah. It is helpful that Warren has that teleportation sidestep, which he is always able to make the first guy miss. But when you think about it without Rico, when you think about the offensive backfield, it's like Travis Homer and Heidenreich. So a guy who hasn't done it and then a guy who's floated around rosters as the third guy for 8 years.
3: I've thought all along they must have designs for Heidenreich. Specialty package stuff, you know, occasional situational.
7: Easier to do that when you're already humming on offense.
3: Yeah, I haven't seen any of it yet. I would lean into the 2 tight end package myself, given what's going on at wide receiver and given how they need to get the running game figured out. And they also, you know, Freiermuth has come on as a blocker. You can play both of those guys and it can still.
8: It's like he missed chipping that one guy this weekend, though.
3: Yeah, but he's better. I mean, he's clearly better. You can use both of those guys, and you don't know if it's run or pass. You're not tipping it, I don't think. And those are, you know, shorter, higher percentage completions. We shall see. This is not Mike McCarthy's first rodeo, but he ain't been in one in a while.
8: 72 straight games without scoring more than 7 points in the first quarter.
3: Is it 72?
8: That's what I read yesterday.
3: I thought it was 69. It's a record, whatever
7: that's
3: it is.
7: That's years of games.
8: 5 for 25 on third downs this year.
3: One offensive touchdown.
8: This guy tweeted out all of these egregious stats yesterday.
3: That's three less than Al Bundy scored in one football game.
8: 3.8 yards per play. 8 rushing yards before contact.
3: I'm surprised it's that many.
8: 8.
7: How'd we ever get 8?
8: It's a miracle.
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22: Okay, honey, I'm heading out for a bit.
23: Wait a minute, Frank. Why are you dressed like a...
22: A male prostitute?
23: Yeah.
22: Well, as you know, I lost fantasy last year, and every guy that gets last place has to do some crazy stunt. So this year's loser has to go hang out downtown where all the male prostitutes congregate from 5 p.m. until 2 a.m. So wish me luck.
23: 9 hours? Are you kidding me?
22: I wish. But look, I don't have to stay the whole 9 hours. I can work off some of the time.
23: How?
22: Well, for every guy I give an old-fashioned, I get 15 minutes taken off my time. For every guy I give a royal polish, I get a half hour. And if I let anybody go all the way to, shall we say, Flavortown, I get an entire hour off.
23: You mean to tell me you plan on performing a royal polish on strangers and also letting them go all the way to...
22: Flavortown. And no, that's not my plan. I'm only going to do old fashions.
23: I made dinner reservations for 8 p.m. at that pho place you love.
22: Oh, pho. Well, maybe I can still make it.
23: Not by only doing old fashions. You can't. You have to knock off 6 hours in just 3 hours time. And at 15 minutes per old fashioned, you'd have to give 24 old fashions at a rate of one per every 7.5 minutes. With your carpal tunnel, that's impossible.
22: Yeah, even my CBD lube won't help with that volume. Okay, in order to knock off 6 hours, first of all, I really want to limit the amount of Flavortown visits I allow.
23: I would prefer that also.
22: So what if I do 3 visits to Flavortown, 4 royal polishes, and 4 old fashions? That's 6 hours, right?
23: And you're going to do all that in 3 hours? You're crazy.
22: Hey, don't blame me. Blame the Vikings for not having a quarterback. I drafted Justin Jefferson 5th overall. He killed me.
23: Are you allowed to tandem the old fashions?
22: A Bodie Miller? I don't see why not.
23: Okay. Do 8 tandems.
22: That's 4 hours.
23: 2 royal polishes.
22: That's 5.
23: And only 1 visit to Flavortown.
22: That's 6. And plenty of time to meet you for pho. Honey, what would I do without you?
23: At least 2 more visits to Flavortown.
22: You're the best. Okay, I'll see you at the restaurant.
23: I'll have an ice pack ready for you.
22: Thanks. Gosh darn Justin Jefferson. Who knew? Okay, bye-bye, honey. See you soon.
23: Wait, he wasn't in a fantasy league last year.

0: Bad Company. It's the DV Morning Show, and that's a wrap on today. Special thanks to Charlie Batch for joining us, and also Gene Steratore and Charlotte Hayward, mother of Cam and Connor Hayward, and she is going to be taking part in an event next Thursday that Abby will be emceeing. It is the second annual Oh Mama event, Abby.
1: Yeah, so this is a great way to hear from female leaders in their industry who are also balancing many challenges, one of which is motherhood, hence the name Oh Mama. But also after that is done, we get to watch the Steelers-Browns game. So it's like part pep rally, part like, you know, watch party, and a really great opportunity to network, share ideas, and have a good time.
2: And you got some ridiculous big screens.
1: The screens to watch the game in there, legit. You know, so you can definitely post up and you're going to have a great view.
0: Tomorrow on the show, Mr. Wednesday, Jeff Conkle, Mark Madden, Merrill Hodge, and more. Michelle Michaels coming up next with the Electric Lunch at Noon. Have a great day, everybody.
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It's Michelle. Let's get it going, shall we? It's DBE Workforce Commercial Free, a rock block. And it is brought to you by Jim Shorkey, Chrysler, Dodge, Jeep, Ram, North Hills, your deal, your way. 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

102.5 DVE. You got a commercial-free DVE workforce rock block rolling. On this, the first day of fall, I didn't know until I heard Abby say it. I was like, whoa, cool, into it. Let's bring it on, man. And well into fall, Jason Bonham comes back to do a DVE show at our new venue, Citizens Live at the Wiley. It's going to be Saturday night, November 21st. I am holding spots on our DVE guest list all week. So if you want to go see Jason Bonham, I'm going to give you a chance to do that during the lunch today on DVE.

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102.5 DVE Soundgarden. What's going to happen at noon? What's the first song going to be? 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You can go to our socials, DVE Facebook page. 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

0: Hey, thanks for hanging on. DVE, what's going on?
1: Michelle, this is Mark from Hopewell. We're loading a moving truck.
0: Okay.
1: Okay, here's some Triumph.
0: Yeah.
1: Whatever you want to pick.
0: All right, I know. That is quite the job there, Mark. Good luck. I'll get this on, okay?
1: All right, thank you.
0: See ya.

0: DBE, go ahead.
1: Hey, Michelle. High enough, damn Yankees.
0: Okay, what's your name?
1: Mike.
0: Oh, hey, Mike. Where you at?
1: Working for Deal Chevrolet today out in Butler.
0: Let me get this on, okay, Mike?
1: Thanks, hon. I love you.
0: You too. Bye.

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0: Last item on today's menu for the lunch, Dire Straits going to Jack. The Counting Crows we just did. Rain King. That was for Wilson. 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

It's DBE. It's Michelle. It's the first day of fall. Man, I love it. Love it. Love it. Love it. Love it. You know what? If you go to the merch page at DBE.com, you can get yourself some fall shirts, man. We got the crew neck sweatshirts. We've got the hoodies and stuff. And if you're one of those people that are just like a human heater and you wear t-shirts 12 months out of the year, got a lot of t-shirts, a lot of great classic ones and throwbacks and retro and current and all of that. So just get yourself a cool shirt for fall. Whatever you like, we got it for you guys at DBE.com.

0: Your home of the Steelers, 102.5 DVE. Tonight, 7 to 8, Market District, Robinson, Chalk Talk, Jerry Dulac, and Jack Sawyer, who had, I mean, in a game that was kind of crappy all over the place for the Steelers, Jack Sawyer had a pretty good game, man. He was very effective on a couple of plays. So Jack Sawyer is the co-host with Jerry D of Chalk Talk this year. So if you want to see those guys live, the show's from 7 to 8. They will recap, of course, Steelers and Patriots, get you ready for Steelers and Bengals. Get a beer, get a sandwich, do your grocery shopping, or go watch the show live, or just catch it here 7 to 8 tonight on your home of the Steelers, DVE.
1: 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At top speed, there's a reloaded cut from the DVE morning show. 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

102.5 DB. What's up? It's the Lord of Chad Tyson, and on a Tuesday afternoon, did some White Stripes back there to get things rocking here today. Jack White, of course, going to be in November for that show at Citizens Live at the Wiley. That's the new venue across from PPG Paints that's finally opening the doors to the public next week. Sound check live at the Wiley Monday next week. $10 gets you in. 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I'll be hanging too. Hope to see you guys there. 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

0: Randy Bauman of the DVE Morning Show back on tomorrow to get a Wednesday started. And Merrill Hodge going to be checking in around 7:45. Of course, the Steelers having major offensive line issues and lack of a ground game, too, over two games so far this season. 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

22.5 DB, Chad Tyson, rock and roll birthdays today. Joan Jett has one. We played a song from her last hour at the top of the show. David Coverdale also has one, and I have yet to play some Whitesnake, so let's fix that right now. Deep cut on the show today. Slow and easy out of the archives. Happy birthday, David Coverdale. DB.

I'm pushing, babe, like I've never known before. No, you want a crazy child.

22.5 DV, Chad Tyson. So fall officially gets started later this evening around 8:05 p.m., but it already feels like it's getting darker earlier, doesn't it? Like by this time next week, it'll be dark already. 7:17 sunset tonight here in the Berg. It's DV, 3 doors down when I'm gone.

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0: 92.5 DV. Chad Tice about to head out before I roll there. I got to check out Presuter real quick for the sports set, which is being brought to you by Chafe and Lujan. Mike, Pirates got their final home series rocking this evening down at PNC Park. Game one against the Cardinals underway. Good riddance or good season for the Pirates this year?
1: You know, it's definitely not the latter. It's not the former either. The Pirates, from the top of the organization on down, said that the goal was playoffs this year, and they didn't make it. That's disappointing. So you can't say they achieved their goal, but if they managed to go 3-3 over their last six against St. Louis and then at Detroit, they'll finish with a winning record. They haven't done that around here since 2018. I don't think that would be an insignificant development. Again, not what anybody wanted. No reason to stage a parade, but there was at least some hope at some point this year, wasn't there? And it was up and down and really frustrating at times. But I got to tell you, Tyson, I watched more baseball than I have in a while. I went to more games than I have in a while. And at times it was very entertaining. So at least there was that.
0: I would agree with you, man, because I've watched more this season, too. And it's been fun at times, which, I mean, seasons past, I really can't say too much of that, you know?
1: Yeah, and I'm not projecting anything for the future. Who knows what the labor situation is going to be like? Yeah. Who knows who they're going to retain if they're going to continue to spend money? But at times it was enjoyable. They hit a lot of home runs. They scored a lot of runs. At times they were fun to watch. Short of the goal, you know what? For most teams, they're going to fall short of the goal at the end of a season in any sport. In any sport, there's only one champion. At least it wasn't awful. And I guess I've been conditioned to accept that as, hey, not bad. Not what anybody wanted again, but better than it's been.
0: Yeah, and that's kind of where we are in the Pirates, I mean, if we're being honest. And it, like you said, if they can finish with a winning record, I think that's a step in the right direction, I guess, for next season. Yeah.
1: Yeah. Now, I'm not so excited that I'm going to rush down there to one of these Cardinals games.
0: Well, yeah, but I didn't say that.
1: you gotta walk before you can run, and maybe if they continue to up the payroll, we can get into whether the GM and manager should be back at a later time. But there were at least some players that were worth watching this year and were entertaining, even though Paul Skenes regressed horrifically and is probably the biggest reason why we're not all excited about Bucktober.
0: Yeah, for sure, man. All right, Mike, appreciate it as always. Good stuff. We'll talk to you back here tomorrow afternoon. All right, cuz.
1: See you at the ballpark, Tyson.
0: All right. Skenes is pitching on Thursday. Just saying. It's Mike Presuta, Sports here on DV, and that's going to wrap it up for me as well. I have a great rest of the night tonight. We get each other, and as always, appreciate the calls and social media messages on the show today. 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Keep it here. Next, we're sending things live out the Giant Eagle Market District at Sellers Ridge and Robinson for this week's edition of Chalk Talk with Jerry Dulac and Jack Sawyer from the Steelers here on the radio of the Black and Gold, DV.
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0: probably be there in about 15 minutes, though. So,
1: I think I'm going to arrange to get a helicopter next time, just to airlift you here. What do you think?
0: I think you have those sort of connections. I think that would be advantageous for sure for me. Just go ahead and skip over all of it. I think you, of all people, could definitely make that happen.
1: Well, you know, for you, Jack, I would make that happen. So as soon as the show is done, I'm going to start working on that, if that's all right by you.
0: Hey, that works with me. I'll count on it for next week.
1: 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Member FDIC. And, Jack, you know, the defense was solid again. You held the opposing offense to 13 points. Guys had three sacks, couple takeaways again. Man, right off the bat, it looked like it was going to be a repeat of last year there where you guys took it away five times. But Mike McCarthy was saying yesterday, he pointed to too many explosive plays. I think there were five of at least 29 yards that kind of hurt the defense.
0: Yeah, I think that kind of what I hit on last week, you know, again, we have a lot of positives. We're playing really well as a whole, collectively, for the majority of the game. But, you know, at the same time, there's still those issues there, you know, early in the season that you got to crank out. And obviously, Travion hit a big play up the middle for a touchdown and hit a couple explosives through the pass as well that, you know, I think just come with it being early in the season and things that we got to clean up. And then, you know, when you're going against a good team like that too, sometimes you just got to tip your hat to them.
1: Yeah, you mentioned the touchdown run by Travion Henderson, your old teammate at Ohio State. We talked about him last week, how explosive he can be, and he certainly showed that on his touchdown run. That was his first game of the season. Of course, he didn't play in the season opener, but, man, you just saw on that play, he hit that hole up the middle, and boom, away he went.
0: Yeah, just, you know, he's been a home run hitter since the day he stepped on campus at Ohio State. And you know, it still holds true. He's still dynamic and explosive, and he can make and take it to the house at any point, point on the field as well. So we knew that going in there. We knew if we didn't contain him and get a lot of hats to the football, that was a possibility. And he hit us on one.
1: Hey, everyone, look for the Giant Eagle Giant Buggy the next time you're at the game. Giant Eagle's jumbo shopping cart will be stationed on the North Shore for photo ops, prize giveaways, and more. It'll be the highlight of your tailgate, the Giant Buggy, only from Giant Eagle, the official supermarket of the Pittsburgh Steelers. Another sack for T.J. Watt, 1.5, I think they credit him with, so he's off to a hot start from that regard. And, you know, when Jack... as you well know, playing the position, when you're able to get pressure from the edge, that's always a big key, especially you know, in your 34 defense.
0: Yeah, it's huge. If you can create pressure on the edge without having to blitz, and just from guys winning their one-on-ones like TJ and Alex and all of us do so well, it's just advantageous for the defense. And you know, when you're going to get up against a tier one quarterback like Drake May, you have to do that, or else he'll dissect the defense, no matter how well we're playing. So that was huge for us to be able to affect him throughout the game defensively.
1: Jack is in his car, and he is headed here. Just so you all know, he will arrive shortly. So in the meantime, you're going to have to put up with just me, but he will be here. Jack, you know, Nick Herbig channeling his T.J. Watt. He had that big forced fumble on the first possession. And as I mentioned, it started to look like last year when they turned it over five times. But, you know, I wanted to ask you, how much do you guys, I mean, I know you work on it, but how much do you talk to TJ about that? Does he help you with that? Because, you know, obviously we know how good he is at stripping the ball, and Nick obviously following suit after these a couple years under TJ.
0: Yeah, you know, it's something that we practice. It's something that we practice every day is punching at the football. Every drill we're doing, whether it's a walkthrough, whether it's a padded practice, you know, we're always getting those reps of seeing it and punching through the ball so that when you get to the game, it's natural. And Nick had almost a textbook example of how to punch through and disrupt the football on a ball carrier. I mean, just, you know, just pinpoint accuracy, hit the front tip of the football, right out of his hand.

0: stayed in bounds. And like you said, I thought as well that it was going to be just like last year. We had the 5 turnovers and we were able to get another one. But, you know, going up against a good offense, you know, they were able to adjust as well. So, unfortunately, we weren't able to create more opportunities for our offense.
1: Yeah, and on that play, too, you know, Nick Herbig was chasing Ramondo Stevenson to the sideline. And I think, he fumbled like 3 times last year. So, I mean, it was a pursuit play by Herbig as well. And then, of course, he makes the sack. And, you know, you guys recover.
0: Yeah, I mean, it was huge. You know, Ramondre Stevenson's a great player in this league and has been for a long time. But we knew going into it that he's a possible ball disruptor target. So, you know, we were even more so alert and ready to hunt the football when he had it in his hands. Even though he is such a good player as he is, he has struggled at times with that. And so we use that to our advantage as well to, you know, locate guys who may have a potential history of fumbling the football to also go along with that.
1: Jack, I like that. That's a good media label, a ball disruptor. What'd you say? Ball disruptor target. Wonderful.
0: Yep,
1: to see that.
0: We'll see
1: that in front of his name from now on. I like that.
0: Well, like I said, you know, he's a phenomenal player and has been for a long time. But obviously, as you hit on, we were able to take it off him a couple times last year. And, you know, obviously we had it circled again that we need to attack the football.
1: So, Jack, I, you know, speaking of targets, do you look and notice that Joe Burrow, who's been sacked a lot, he was sacked 5 times last week against the Houston Texans. And so, I mean, look, I know you guys study weaknesses and tendencies and all that. But when you see that, that has to lend some encouragement that, you probably should be able to get to the quarterback.
0: Yeah, we know that that's at the forefront of every game, especially for our position room is to how can we get to the quarterback? How can we apply the pressure constantly throughout the game? And historically, we've been able to do that against the Bengals. And obviously, we know being a division opponent, them playing us twice,
1: you know, Jack, when
0: disrupt
1: you,
0: that. And try.
1: Did I lose you there for a minute? You still got me, Jack?
0: We just got to be ready to go after it again and be able to use the tools that we've got to be able to affect Joe, because, you know, he's another tier one quarterback who, if given time, he will find the open person.
1: Yeah, he's as good as it gets. And, you know, you see the Bengals off to a 2-0 start, and we know the receiving weapons he has. And Chase Brown's the running back, and you know, and they've improved their defense too, especially up front. But when you go into a game against Joe Burrow, when you have receivers like that, and I know this is only your second year facing him, but what do you have to be concerned with Joe Burrow and that offense that they have?
0: Yeah, I just think anytime we're going up against an offense that is so explosive and has so many potential threats. You know, it means everybody's alert this week. You know, it's not just the linebackers, or it's not just us. It's everybody collectively as a whole, because everyone talks about how great their receivers are, which they are. Their running back is just as dynamic too, and has been playing really well the last couple years. So it's a good battle. It's a good test. This is why you love playing your in division rivals. And, you know, this is what football is all about, to go up against an offense and a team like this. In week 3, it's exciting, and, you know, we're ready for it.
1: You know, Jack, we're talking about sacks. I'd be remiss if I didn't mention the sack by Alex Highsmith, which I thought, and he, you know, continues, obviously, to apply pressure off the edge. You know, I thought it was a big one at the time. It was, you know, they had 3rd and goal at your 10, and on 3rd down, you know, he sacks Drake May, and they had to settle for a field goal. You know, they get a touchdown there, it's 14-0, but instead they got the field goal, it was 10-0, but I thought that was a big sack at the time by Alex Highsmith.
0: Yeah, I couldn't agree more with you. You know, us being down 7-0 at the time, you really don't want to, at any cost, give up a 2-touchdown lead early in the game like that, and Alex and our defense being able to come up with that stop to force a field goal and really a 4-point swing was huge at that point of the game. And that just speaks to, you know, us never, you know, we're never out of it. No matter if they're driving, if they're having a good series, you know, it's never over until the series is over. And hold them to a field goal, I thought was going to be huge and advantageous going down later in the game.
1: Jack, it wasn't obviously a great performance by the offense, as we all know, being held to 3 points. But there were a couple things, to hang your hat on. And I know, each team does that. You look for positives. I thought one of them was Jeremy Bernard on that one series in the second quarter. He caught 4 passes on that drive for 35 yards. And Michael Pittman Jr., as you know, did not play. So Jeremy Bernard was going to get a lot of time. And he responded on that drive. In fact, at one point, he caught passes on 3 consecutive plays for 32 yards or something, including that 19-yarder. And I thought the other thing was, even though it was too little too late, I thought the drive at the end of the game was the most fluid and rhythmic that the offense showed all day. And, Aaron Rodgers was sharp on that drive with like 88 yards passing. Again, it was a little too late, but you at least saw what can happen when you play with a little tempo, and maybe that carries over into Sunday.
0: Yeah, I agree. I think that early in the year, especially for offenses, it's tough to get to find your rhythm. And, it was good to see Jeremy get in there and be able to have some production. And that's always great for a young player early in their career to have a game like that where they're able to step up, maybe have a bigger role than what they're expecting or, than they've had the past few weeks, and be able to build that confidence and that trust, that chemistry between him and Aaron, because, it's going to pay off later on down the line this season. And I just think offensively, that's going to happen. It's going to be some games where, hey, maybe, we had a little too much in the game plan. We need to go back and detail some things up, like Coach McCarthy said, and, just get it straightened out and getting smoothed out for next week and, still figure out where we had the positives, build off that, and go in there next week and put a better showing out.
1: 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We're going to take a break. We're going to come back with more of Chalk Talk from the Giant Eagle Market District in Robinson. Jack Sawyer is on his way, and he will be joining us, so don't you dare go away. 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
18: He's made it.
1: He fought his way from the South Hills.
18: I apologize.
1: It was an extra effort to get here. He's running late. All right, it's time for our play of the game, brought to you by S&T Bank, People Forward Banking, member FDIC. And it was 10-0 up in New England. Jeremy Bernard had just had three consecutive catches for 32 yards. It's 3rd and 7 at the New England 22. And this wasn't a game changer, but it's one of the oddest plays you're probably going to see in a long time. And this is what happened.
19: Patriots showing pressure. They'll bring it as Rodgers gets a snap. Hit from behind. Ball comes out. Is it a fumble or is it an incomplete pass? Still on the ground. Still loose. And finally, way back at their own 42-yard line, the Steelers fall on it.
1: Yeah, Christian Ellis sacked Aaron Rodgers on that play. And 36 yards later, the ball kept going down the field. I think it was, what, like 4th and 45 after that? Don't see that happen too often, huh?
18: Yeah, no, it was one of the first for me in a while. I thought it was a great driver driving in, getting ready to score.
1: Right,
18: and then,
1: right.
18: Sometimes when people come off the backside unblocked like that, you know, bad things happen with the ball, as we saw. And Aaron took a big shot on that play, too. I'm glad he got up all right. And then we were punting on 4th and goal. So something we don't do a lot.
1: That's exactly right. So, Aaron, he was asked after the game, how did he get up from that? And he said, you always get up, because if you don't, then they're going to come after you some more. But he said he took a good shot. And he says usually he doesn't take good shots because he has such awareness of where they're coming from, who's blocked, who's unblocked. So he kind of knows. But that was a good shot on him.
18: Yeah, that one definitely. From the blind side like that, sometimes I don't know how the quarterback sees, especially him. He's, like you said, he's very good at it.
1: Right.
18: Does a great job of avoiding the big hits, taking the contact that's not necessary, but obviously, unfortunately, that time wasn't able to see it.
1: Yeah, he has that like bat sense when he feels them coming.
18: Oh, I know, and it's so annoying for us as edge rushers. Our eyes get big, we think we got a wide open sack, and he spins out without even looking at us.
1: All right, it's time for our questions, Jack, from the audience. This is always our favorite part of the show. Here's one that's appropriately timed from Mary in Hopewell. Says, did you ever think about buying your own private helicopter?
18: I've never. One, I don't have the money to buy a private helicopter. And secondly, I'm kind of scared of helicopters, honestly.
1: I'm the same way. I would not get in one.
18: The one prop, I don't know. Too much could go wrong for me.
1: Helen in Pittsburgh asks, Coach McCarthy seems to like saying herky-jerky a lot. He said it after the game on Sunday, said it again yesterday. Would you invest in Mike McCarthy's herky-jerky if it were sold on the market? Did you like beef?
18: Of course. I love beef jerky. Yeah, Who doesn't like beef jerky?
1: That's exactly right.
18: If Coach
1: right.
18: McCarthy had it, 100% I'd invest in it.
1: I agree. John in Pittsburgh says, if it came down to a game saving tackle, which coach would run out on the field and make the play for the Steelers?
18: Ooh.
1: You know, your old coach, Woody Hayes, not your coach, but the Ohio State coach, he didn't run out on the field. He just clobbered the guy.
18: He would just give you a right hook. the legend. But I would probably have to go with, I'm going to say CJ Ayu, our outside linebacker coach. Played in the league for 6, 7, 8 years. Still in good shape. I think he'd go out there and make the tackle.
1: You know, years ago, Bill Cowher wanted to do it. Guy was running down the sideline, and he even cocked his arm. Of course, he didn't do it, but he said he wanted
18: really?
1: To do it.
18: Yeah, I don't think I've seen that before.
1: I'm going to
18: look that up.
1: Oh, yeah. You have to check it out. He was going to clobber him. Ron in Franklin Park says, if you could choose anybody to have dinner with, past or present, who would it be?
18: That's a good one. Anyone to have dinner with, past or present? I'm guessing we're talking about Steelers players.
1: No, anybody.
18: Could be anybody?
1: Anybody, sure. I mean, you've already dined with me.
18: I know.
1: The gig, so
18: that was the first. That was the first thought in my head. So
1: I'm out.
18: Scratch that one
1: off
18: the list.
1: Can't pick me.
18: Honestly, I think I've always wanted to meet Shaquille O'Neal. I think he seems like a funny guy. Seems like it'd be a good time.
1: And you know what I like? You see this on Twitter a lot. He's really good with like the fans and kids. You
18: 100%.
1: Know, he brings them over, and he always wants to give them a hug and everything. Yeah, he looks like a great guy. Jack in Hampton says, who on the team is the absolute worst person to tell a secret to?
18: Nick Herbig. Nick Herbig's like one of my best friends on the team, too. But, man, if you tell him something, like, it's between me and you. But if me and him, you know, we like to bust each other's chops. So we could be joking with each other. And then TJ walks in or Alex walks in and I say something. They start laughing. He's like, oh, really? You want to go there? Then he'll just say whatever I told him 2 seconds ago. That was supposed to stay between me and him.
1: That's like the old joke way back when. They used to say the three quickest forms of conversation. Telephone, telegram, and in your case, tell Nick.
18: Exactly. Right. Tell Nick, 100%.
1: Cindy in Washington says, do your parents go to every game or is Gabby going? Gabby's going to Paris?
18: No. My family doesn't all go to away games. No, usually
1: home games.
18: Home games. They all come to home games, and I don't think anyone's going to Paris just because work, travel. I don't think they can really make it work in their schedules right now. Unfortunately, or else that'd be a lot of fun.
1: What did you think of Ireland last year?
18: I loved it.
1: That was a bigger deal. You know, Steelers made a bigger deal out because of the Rooney heritage. You know?
18: I loved it. I thought it was beautiful over there. I think we stayed kind of like in the countryside.
1: Right, I know. It was great where you stayed.
18: It was beautiful. It was really
1: beautiful. Two golf courses.
18: It was weird, though, when the Uber came to pick us up to go to downtown Ireland, and they were sitting on the other side, kind of threw us off. But other than that, it was awesome. I thought it was beautiful. The people were nice for the most part that we all talked to, so... It was a good time.
1: Yeah, where you guys stayed was really kind of had that Irish countryside feel to it.
18: Definitely did.
1: And yeah, it was really cool. And how about like the stadium experience? I mean, it was so many Steeler fans.
18: Yeah, it seemed like we were playing a home game.
1: The Renegade really was the best Renegade. I've never seen one at Acrisure as good as that one.
18: I mean, well, I don't want to be disrespectful to
1: our
18: fans.
1: No, that's right.
18: But, no, it was amazing, though. It was uh-oh. Is that me?
1: No, we're good. That's just a speaker.
18: Oh, okay. Yeah, but no, it was amazing. It was the fans were into it.
1: Yeah.
18: They were loud the whole game. It seemed like they woke up and were already drunk before they got in the stadium, which is awesome. That's how you want every fan to be on game day, and it was amazing. It was a good time.
1: I don't know how much you would pay attention to this because before the game and maybe you're focused or everything, but I thought one of the other cool things was the woman who sang the Ireland National Anthem. Was unbelievable.
18: You know what? I think I do remember that.
1: Unbelievable.
18: I remember people talking about it after the game, how exceptional it was, too.
1: Yeah, it really was. It really was. Debbie and Robinson says, what other profession would you have chosen if not football?
18: What profession would I have chosen if not football? I would love to say golf. I love golf. If I could go back in time and play golf religiously when I was younger until now, I would 100%.
1: How about that man after my own heart? There we go.
18: Love golf.
1: That's why I like him. Tina in McKees Rock says, do you have a pregame ritual?
18: I wouldn't say I have a pregame ritual. I'm not really superstitious, but I do weird things. Like I'll put my socks on a certain way, and I don't know why. I just do it. I put my left one on. Then my right one, then I put my right cleat on and my left cleat on.
1: Oh, is that right?
18: Every time.
1: You put the left sock on first, but your right cleat on after.
18: Left,
1: first.
18: Right, right, left. I don't know why. It just happened, and now it's like I do it every time.
1: Oh, you'd always done? I mean, going every back time. To college and everything?
18: Yeah, I think it started in college. And then I noticed it myself. I didn't even notice I was doing it until one time I was doing it, and I was like, do I do this every time? And then the next game, I did it the same way. I'm like, wow, I guess I didn't even know it.
1: You know who Deuce Staley is? He's an old running back for the Steelers, played for the Eagles. He's an assistant somewhere in the league.
18: Yeah.
1: His pregame ritual was he went around to every player and handed them a bullet because he said we're going to war.
18: Every game?
1: Every game.
18: Hey,
1: go walk around and hand them
18: all,
1: everybody
18: a
1: bullet.
18: Before the season, huh?
1: I guess. JT in Avella says, how many monkeys do you think you could beat in a fight? How many monkeys?
18: I've seen this question before, but that's a good question, though. I don't know. We went back and forth on this in the locker room in fall camp about this. I don't know. I'd say like at least like 25, 30. I would think. You know what I mean?
1: Yeah.
18: I would like to think so. At least.
1: Right, exactly.
18: I don't know. It's hard to really wrap your mind around that.
1: Hope you never have to find out.
18: Yeah, me neither.
1: Will in Avella says, what was your least favorite class in high school?
18: Oh, this is going to make my grandmother really upset. English, by far. I hate it. I can speak it. I can write it. I still can't tell you what a subject, a predicate, any of that stuff. When I took the ACT, what's funny is I was joking with my sister at the time. She took me in to take it, and I was like, I'm probably going to get like a 36 on this. I'm going to ace it, like just joking around. And I get it back like 2 months later. I did good on it. I did really good, except for the English section. I got like a 10 because every question is the same one. You read a paragraph, and it asks you what's wrong with the paragraph, and it's multiple choice. And on every question, one of the answers is the paragraph looks good. And so I'd read the paragraph, and I'm like, gosh, damn, this looks good to me. Like, I don't know what's wrong with it. I think they did a good job. And so I would circle that answer.
1: Tracy in Zelianopolis says, I saw Aaron ask the referee for the ball at the end of the game on TV. You mean his most recent game or the one before? Okay, right. That's what I thought. I knew he was going to give it to Coach. In one word, what was the feeling in the locker room?
18: After the first game?
1: Yeah, when Coach McCarthy got the game ball.
18: I just think the feeling, you know, you're just so excited. You know, anytime you win a game in the NFL, it's so hard. It's so hard to win a game. And like, what's funny is, like, before I got to the NFL, I never understood that. I never understood how a team who only has 3 wins all season could somehow beat the number one seed in the playoffs on any given day.
1: Right.
18: And once you play in it, you realize that the margin of victory is so small. And every team, even though they may not be winning, is still a good team that has good players that get paid to play this game as well. So, you know, anytime you win, it's awesome. It's a great feeling. Then obviously for Coach McCarthy's first one here, it was amazing. It was awesome.
1: Yes, it was. Seth and Robinson says, what is a skill you have that has nothing to do with football, but you are secretly proud of?
18: Ooh. I'm trying to think of that. I don't know. I don't like talking about myself either, so it's hard. I don't know. I would like to say golf. I'm not very good, but I like to think I'm good. I like to think that I'm sneaky good at golf, but I don't know. That's a good question. I have to think about that.
1: What is sneaky? I mean, I know, but what is, in your words, what's
18: sneaky
1: good? I
18: would say if I'm driving the ball good on any given day, I'm going to go really low.
1: Yeah.
18: Really low. For whatever reason.
1: This guy's on tour, too, the same way.
18: Yeah, exactly. Some days I wake up, though, I'm just pounding the ball like 300, 315 straight down the middle of the fairway. I'm on and two. I'm putting for, you know, birdie par, and I shoot, you know, a low 80. And then some days I go out there and I'm like, it looks like I've never swung a club in my life, and I shoot like a 110.
1: Do you play with your boy Will?
18: Of course.
1: And
18: yeah.
1: I know. Does
18: Will's
1: he beat
18: actually
1: you?
18: Good.
1: Yeah, I know
18: Will's
1: he is.
18: Not
1: yeah.
18: bad. He's
1: yeah.
18: not bad. I'm not going to give him too much credit.
1: That's right. He'll start to believe it. Mike and Robinson says, "What's the most ridiculous superstition you have seen from a teammate?" Ridiculous, he asked.
18: I'm trying to think. There's got to be some good ones, especially from college.
1: Too bad you weren't around for Deuce Staley.
18: I know. Seriously, that'd be an easy one. JT Tuimoloau, who was one of my good friends, one of my best friends at Ohio State, he would, so we'd get to, and we shared a room every day in fall camp all 4 years, and every game day, me and him were roommates. And so we spent a lot of time with each other, and every time before bed, you know, I'd take a shower, and I'd be laying in bed, and he'd take his shower or whatever, watching a game, and he would make sure that our outfit the next day would be laid out, like his T-shirt, his sweats, his
1: yours
18: socks.
1: And his.
18: Like, it'd be like a body, like, you know what I mean? Like, it's laid out on the floor like a body. And I'm like, you put it there every time? He's like, yeah, I got to. Like, we played good last week. We got to do that.
1: Right,
18: like,
1: right. Superstitious.
18: I'm with it.
1: Right. Ed asked, what was your most momentous play in your career, high school, college, or pro?
18: I think the easiest one for me to point to is the one against Texas.
1: Of course.
18: I'd say the best one so far in my young NFL career is probably the interception against Cleveland. Heard the strip sack against CJ, but the interception against Cleveland, I still, every time someone talks about it, Herb and the guys like to mess with me and say I got hawked down by an offensive lineman when I didn't. I cut back way too early. I just shouldn't have cut back because I should have scored on it, but.
1: Chuck and Robinson says the new turf at Acrisure looked great on TV. Can you notice any difference from last season? The NFL mandated that all the outdoor stadiums have to have a very similar type of turf. They want to make it as consistent as they can. Notice a difference?
18: I think that the new grass that we've got put in this year is amazing. It's
1: really
18: it's light years better than last year. No disrespect to the ground screw last year because they did the best they could.
1: No, it's just different, right?
18: But the different type of grass that they put in there, it makes all the world a difference. It's amazing.
1: Kim in Franklin Park says, if you were on Who Wants to Be a Millionaire, which teammate would be your phone-a-friend lifeline?
18: How does that show work? I don't think I'm familiar
1: with that. I don't know, because you're asking the wrong person. I haven't seen it either. It must be obviously somebody who knows.
18: Let's use context clues. Let's
1: somebody
18: see.
1: Who will know the answer to any question.
18: Probably Alex Highsmith.
1: Oh, yeah, is that right?
18: Alex is a really smart guy.
1: Yeah, I thought you were going to say Aaron, but Alex is. You're right.
18: Aaron's one of the smartest guy in the room in most rooms he walks in. So.
1: Got a couple more here when we take a break. Ken in Scott Township says, what is the biggest adjustment from college to pro, and what is the biggest adjustment from year one to year two?
18: That's a good question. I think the biggest adjustment from college to pro is you got a lot more time on your hands, actually, which is I thought it'd be opposite. But coming from college to here, they expect you to – you're a pro now, so everything that you do in regards to taking care of your body, what you eat, when you come into the facility, what you do after practice is done, it's all on your own because guys have families, and they also trust you to do all that stuff on your own and show up on a game day ready to play. So I think that's probably the biggest adjustment the first year. And then the second year, I think just I'm more confident now, and you know, I still got to go out there and play better and just let it go and let it fly. I think at this level, what holds guys back is overthinking and playing not to make a mistake. And I think that once you get over that hurdle, that's when you see guys really take that next step.
1: Marianne in Moon Township says, we love you on defense, but did you ever play on the O-line or anywhere, high school or whatnot, any offensive position?
18: I didn't play offensive line. I actually played quarterback. My junior year of high school, I did. I played quarterback.
1: After the offensive line or before the offensive line?
18: I never played offensive line.
1: Oh, I thought you said that. I'm sorry. I didn't think you did.
18: I never played offensive line. I played quarterback my junior year, though.
1: Were you tight end, running back as well, or what?
18: I played QB and I played defensive end.
1: Oh, okay.
18: Yep.
1: How about your younger years? Did you play as a freshman
18: running
1: or
18: something? Running back. I was a running back.
1: There you go. That's what I was kind of asking. Florence in Pittsburgh on the North Shore says, if you could play one other position, what would it be?
18: Ooh. I'd probably play quarterback. I love the throw of the football. I do. And they get paid the most, so why not? Why wouldn't you play quarterback?
1: Exactly right. All right, Michelle in Penn Hill says, when you were growing up, did you want to be a professional football player? Did you dream of being something else?
18: I think that if you were to ask my parents, that's all I talked about growing up was being a professional football player. So I feel like I live out a childhood dream every day going into the facility. So it's really cool. You know, I'm just blessed to be able to play. And sometimes, you know, you get such in a swing of things that you forget or you're upset about this game, you didn't play well, and you're pissed off driving home. We don't want to talk about it. And then you kind of stop for a second and realize, like, I'm playing in the NFL. Like, if you would have told yourself when you were 10 years old that you'd be playing in the NFL, you'd be the happiest little kid ever. So
1: exactly.
18: It's good to think back on that sometimes.
1: Tim says, what do you rank OSU's chances of winning the Big Ten this year? You should think bigger than that. I'd say the national championship with that roster.
18: They ended with a go Penn State on the end of the two?
1: Yeah, well, I think
18: it says
1: go PSU. I don't know whether they went there or not, but
18: really good with us when I was in college. Never lost to them.
1: You didn't.
18: No, right, I didn't. Right, no. Right. But I think I like our chances to win the Big Ten this year. I think Julian's only going to continue to play better. We got the best college football player in the world now, Jeremiah
1: really
18: Smith.
1: Yeah.
18: And I like our chances. I think the loss to Texas early is only going to help us moving forward. I know that sounds silly to say, but sometimes you need a loss early in the season to kind of wake you up and give you a swift kick in the rear end. So I think we're going to be just fine moving forward. And I like our chances to win that, and I like our chances in the whole dance, too.
1: Yeah, it's a very talented roster. Well, thanks for the questions. We're out of time. We have to take a break. 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We're going to come back with more of Chalk Talk from the Giant Eagle Market District in Robinson. with Steeler linebacker Jack Sawyer, so don't you dare go away. 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
1: 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All right, it's time for our Iron Man of the Game, presented by Iron Workers Local Union Number 3. We don't go to the office, we build it. So, you know, I'm so glad you made it here tonight.
6: Yeah, me too. I hate being late. It makes my skin crawl, honestly. Like,
1: and you know,
6: growing up in my house with my dad, I mean, we would be hours early for my games, always just sitting there.
1: And you know, the game's at 1 o'clock Sunday. I don't want you being late. Just so you know, okay.
6: Oh, that's a good one. It's well earned.
1: All right, Iron Man of the game. Who you picked? Jalen Warren last week. I told him you picked him.
6: What'd he say?
1: He was impressed.
6: Was he impressed?
1: Said, yes, he was. Man, who you got today?
6: You know, it's hard to pick an Iron Man. It's hard to, you know, in this profession, it's hard to really think anything positive after you take a loss like that. But, I mean, if I had to give one, I would probably say TJ this week. You know, 1.5 sacks, played the run solid like he always does. He does, you know, what's funny is for being a superstar, face of the league, he does a lot of dirty work, too, for the defense.
1: Yeah, TJ, hard not. You could pick him every week, probably, but you're right about that.
6: Any week, yeah.
1: Yeah, that's our Iron Man of the Game, presented by Iron Workers Local Union Number 3. We don't go to the office. We build it. Jack, we only have a couple minutes left, but, you know, the Bengals come in 2-0. They're playing well offensively, and their defense has been pretty good, as I mentioned. They had four in the fourth quarter on C.J. Stroud last week. What are you kind of looking for? What are you kind of expecting this week? Good time to bounce back, huh?
6: Yeah, it's a good time to bounce back. Bengals have been playing well, though. I think that, you know, if you look at the last couple seasons of theirs, if Joe had been healthy, it's probably a completely different look.
1: Right, right.
6: With him in the lineup, you know, they've always got a chance to beat anybody. In this league, you know, the quarterback position is so valuable. So, you know, we got a good challenge ahead of us. They've gotten a lot better on defense, adding Dexter Lawrence. Who's a force in the middle who we're going to have our eyes on at all times for offense. And then, obviously, defensively, we're going up against Joe Burrow and two of the best receivers in all of football. So we're excited for it, and we're ready to get to work tomorrow.
1: When you played an AFC North team, well, Mike Tomlin, that was always a big thing with him, AFC North football, he really emphasized that.
6: Yeah.
1: It's kind of ingrained in you guys, I would imagine, by now, huh?
6: Oh, yeah. Oh, yeah, it's definitely ingrained in us. It means more. You know, we play these guys twice a year. They're in our division. They're our division rivals.
1: And the Browns on Thursday night.
6: Did you look that far away? Huh?
1: Did you look that far ahead?
6: I did.
1: I was surprised you didn't say, is that what we do? Because some people don't look ahead.
6: I think, honestly, you know, it's funny you ask me because half the time last year after we'd got done with the game, I wouldn't even know who we played until the next morning. But for whatever reason, I just know because we play them on Thursday night this week.
1: That's right.
6: I'm aware of the short week coming up. So. Yeah, but Brown's got to win too. This division's the best in football, I think. So it's going to be a fun season.
1: Good luck, my friend, on Sunday. Steelers and Cincinnati Bengals. That's 1 p.m. at Acrisure Stadium. All right, it's time for the Independence Health System segment with Tom Opferman. This week, Tom talks with Dr. Jennifer Erdos in the Independence Health Orthopedics and Sports Medicine Division. 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
7: I'm here with Dr. Erdos of the Orthopedics and Sports Medicine team at Independence Health System, who specializes in sports-related shoulder injuries. Doctor, thanks so much for giving us some time tonight to talk to us about sports-related shoulder injuries. And I guess let's just start by asking, what are some common shoulder injuries that you'll see athletes suffer?
8: Sure. Thanks for having me. Depends on what sport you're talking about. If we're talking more like collision sports, like football, the most common injuries are fractures of your collarbone, AC joint separations, and shoulder dislocations. If we're talking more overuse athletes, baseball players, pitchers, more tendonitis and labral tears.
7: Now, obviously, each injury varies when it comes to a rehab window. Is there like a general rehab window with a lot of shoulder injuries, or is it, you know, if it's a tear, that's going to be a longer period of time as opposed to maybe just like a sprain or something like that?
8: Yes, certainly depends on whether or not it's just a sprain or a tendonitis and whether or not something requires surgery. So usually like a sprain or a strain will usually recover much quicker, can sometimes even be within a couple weeks, compared to like a surgical recovery can be anywhere from 3 to 12 months.
7: Now, is it possible for an athlete that has like a strain to play through that shoulder injury, say if they're not a quarterback or somebody that's using their shoulder a lot, or do you tend to advise to just shut it down and don't risk any further injury?
8: There's certain injuries and certain sprains that you can play through. It just depends on the extent of the injury and then how the patient is or how the athlete is functioning, you know, whether they can maintain good motion. If they have full range of motion and 90% of their strength and we're dealing with like a sprain where they're not going to injure themselves further, as long as they have enough power and strength to perform it and not put themselves at risk, there are some injuries that you can certainly play through. And then there are other injuries, regardless of whether they can move, they're just shut down.
7: And finally, doctor, when it comes to deciding if you need surgery or if just rehab is going to be enough to get back to full strength, do you like it to tend to lean more towards the rehab and avoid surgery at all costs, or is it really just another case-by-case basis thing?
8: It really is a case-by-case basis. There are, you know, specific injuries that are black and white, like this is 100% surgery, you know, for instance, like a fracture with displacement.
7: Right.
8: When you start to get into like tendons and ligaments, there's a huge scale from, hey, this is like mild, doesn't need surgery, all the way up to like, if you don't get better, we can offer surgery, but it doesn't have to be surgery right out of the gate.
7: I lied, I do have one more question for you. When they are rehabilitating their shoulder, whether it's recovering from surgery or just, you know, trying to recover on its own, what are some exercises that patients can expect to perform to strengthen that shoulder back up?
8: Well, the first is range of motion. So a significant amount of stretching, full range of motion. I always tell my patients that stiffness equals pain. So, you know, not shortcutting the stretching and getting that full range of motion. And then there are some specific exercises, especially for the shoulder, that helps to stabilize them. We tend to call them JOBE exercises, like J-O-B-E. That's a surgeon's name. They help to strengthen the rotator cuff. They're usually done with like a light band or like a 1 or 2 pound weight. Some of our patients, you know, athletes have a little bit more access to more, you know, weights, but some of our other patients, we even use a soup can, you know, as a little lightweight.
7: Wow. Well, Dr. Erdos, thank you so much for taking some time out of your schedule and educating us on some shoulder injuries. It was really enlightening. And again, thank you.
8: You're welcome. Thank you.
7: That was Dr. Erdos of the Orthopedics and Sports Medicine team at Independence Health System. 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